0: supply corridor and reduce the threat to the capital, Khartoum. FSN's Naban Mardin reports from Khartoum.
1: People are right now celebrating in different places in Sudan, saying this victory, of course, has a lot of meanings. First of all, it will limit the control of the RSF militia in North Kurdistan and in Kurdistan states generally and Kurdistan region. And also it will open the door towards another operations targeting that four region.
0: That's Feature Story News, Nick Harper reporting.
2: With FSN Spotlight, I'm Simon Marks. Today, is it possible that the United States is not capable of negotiating peace with Iran, and that instead other interlocutors, including European leaders, must now take a lead role? The weekend saw President Trump step back from his threat to expand the conflict, with reports suggesting the Pentagon now recognizes its munitions stockpiles have already been badly depleted. Analyst Jasmine El-Gamal, who was a Pentagon advisor during the Obama administration, says Tehran knows the president does not have the political support to commit more force to the conflict.
3: Trump can go on X, he can go on Truth Social, he can say we're going to destroy civilization, he can say all the things he says, but the Iranians know that that is an empty bluff, and that is really dangerous when it comes to diplomacy. I think the real opportunity here lies not in the U.S. and Iran finding a way to trust each other, but it's about the role of the mediators and other countries that can come in and try to bridge that gap. And that's why I thought it was really welcome and interesting, and I hope this does happen, that the UK under this new government is now saying with France and the US, you know, let's sit down and try to work out diplomatically an international mechanism to try to figure out where we're going here.
2: And Britain's new defence minister has said that talks about the way forward could begin soon. With FSN Spotlight, I'm Simon Marks.
0: And the main news again, Iran has rejected two demands that it calls extreme during talks with the United States in Islamabad, telling American negotiators to leave the table. The French president has travelled to the Gironde region to meet emergency workers who are battling deadly wildfires that are leading to the evacuations of hundreds of thousands of people. And the Sudanese army has recaptured the city of Bara. It says it'll help to reduce the threat to the capital, Khartoum. That's Feature Story News, Nick Harper reporting.
4: The greatest oldies of all time.

0: Nick Harper. Iran has rejected two demands it calls extreme during talks with the United States in Islamabad, telling American negotiators to leave the table. The collapse in diplomacy comes as the head of US Central Command has repeatedly recommended halting bombing against the Strait of Hormuz, saying there's no viable military targets remaining. A mutual halt in strikes between Washington and Tehran is now on its third day. Ever since Kate Fisher reports from Washington.
1: Mike Waltz, the only member of the senior team to appear to talk about this over the weekend on the news channels here. He's the US ambassador to the United Nations. On the one hand, saying that the US is ready at any time to resume major combat operations, and at the same time, complaining that the Trump administration inherited low levels of ammunition from the Biden administration. So also a tacit acknowledgement that there is perhaps an issue with munitions supplies.
0: French President Emmanuel Macron has travelled to the Gironde region to meet with emergency workers who are battling wildfires. The blazes have so far burned more than 42,000 hectares and forced some 220,000 people from their homes. Fire authorities are warning that the fires could take months to extinguish, and the fires are getting closer to the towns of Bordeaux, where evacuation orders have been issued. Ever since, William Denslow reports from the nearby town of Mios.
2: We're here in Mios, which is just west of Bordeaux in the Gironde region, where an evacuation order was issued on Sunday. Now, police are blocking roads and really trying to navigate people away from these blazes. Here in this town, there are wildfires to the north and to the south, around equal distance from each other. So a real priority for authorities is how to get civilians to safety, to try and mitigate these fires that are moving at pace and moving in unpredictable directions.
0: The Sudanese army has recaptured the city of Baraa after heavy fighting with the rapid support forces. The military says that it's destroyed dozens of RSF vehicles during the operation, which it says has opened a vital supply corridor and reduced the threat to the capital, Khartoum. FSN's Naban Mardin reports from Khartoum.
3: People are right now celebrating in different places in Sudan, saying this victory, of course, has a lot of meanings. First of all, it will limit the control of the RSF militia in North Kordofan and in Kordofan states generally and Kordofan region. And also it will open the door towards another operations targeting Darfur region.
0: That's Feature Story News, Nick Harper reporting.
4: With FSN Spotlight, I'm Simon Marks. Today, is it possible that the United States is not capable of negotiating peace with Iran, and that instead other interlocutors, including European leaders, must now take a lead role? The weekend saw President Trump step back from his threat to expand the conflict, with reports suggesting the Pentagon now recognizes its munitions stockpiles have already been badly depleted. Analyst Jasmine El-Gamal, who was a Pentagon advisor during the Obama administration, says Tehran knows the president does not have the political support to commit more force to the conflict.
5: Trump can go on X, he can go on Truth Social, he can say we're going to destroy civilization, he can say all the things he says, but the Iranians know that that is an empty bluff, and that is really dangerous when it comes to diplomacy. I think the real opportunity here lies not in the U.S. and Iran finding a way to trust each other, but it's about the role of the mediators and other countries that can come in and try to bridge that gap. And that's why I thought it was really welcome and interesting, and I hope this does happen, that the UK under this new government is now saying with France and the US, you know, let's sit down and try to work out diplomatically an international mechanism to try to figure out where we're going here.
4: And Britain's new defence minister has said that talks about the way forward could begin soon. With FSN Spotlight, I'm Simon Marks.
0: And the main news again, Iran has rejected two demands that it calls extreme during talks with the United States in Islamabad, telling American negotiators to leave the table. The French president has travelled to the Gironde region to meet emergency workers who are battling deadly wildfires that are leading to the evacuations of hundreds of thousands of people. And the Sudanese army has recaptured the city of Baraa. It says it'll help to reduce the threat to the capital, Khartoum. That's Feature Story News, Nick Harper reporting.
6: biggest oldies of all time. Like

I'm unemployed.

0: So, the work's not done, is it?
1: Oh, so sad. We're going to the Cinderella concert and you'll have to stay home.

0: From Feature Story News in Washington, I'm Nick Harper. Iran has rejected two demands it calls extreme during talks with the United States in Islamabad, telling American negotiators to leave the table. The collapse in diplomacy comes as the head of U.S. Central Command has repeatedly recommended halting bombing against the Strait of Hormuz, saying there's no viable military targets remaining. A mutual halt in strikes between Washington and Tehran is now on its third day. Ever since Kate Fisher reports from Washington.
1: Mike Waltz, the only member of the senior team to appear to talk about this over the weekend on the news channels here. He's the US ambassador to the United Nations. On the one hand, saying that the US is ready at any time to resume major combat operations, and at the same time, complaining that the Trump administration inherited low levels of ammunition from the Biden administration. So also a tacit acknowledgement that there is perhaps an issue with munitions supplies.
0: French President Emmanuel Macron has travelled to the Gironde region to meet with emergency workers who are battling wildfires. The blazes have so far burned more than 42,000 hectares and forced some 220,000 people from their homes. Fire authorities are warning that the fires could take months to extinguish, and the fires are getting closer to the towns of Bordeaux, where evacuation orders have been issued. Ever since William Denslow reports from the nearby town of Mios.
2: We're here in Mios, which is just west of Bordeaux in the Gironde region, where an evacuation order was issued on Sunday. Now, police are blocking roads and really trying to navigate people away from these blazes. Here in this town, there are wildfires to the north and to the south, around equal distance from each other. So a real priority for authorities is how to get civilians to safety, to try and mitigate these fires that are moving at pace and moving in unpredictable directions.
0: The Sudanese army has recaptured the city of Bara after heavy fighting with the rapid support forces. The military says that it's destroyed dozens of RSF vehicles during the operation, which it says has opened a vital supply corridor and reduced the threat to the capital, Khartoum. FSN's Naban Mardin reports from Khartoum.
3: People are right now celebrating in different places in Sudan, saying this victory, of course, has a lot of meanings. First of all, it will limit the control of the RSF militia in North Kurdufan and in Kurdufan states generally and Kurdufan region. And also it will open the door towards another operations targeting that four region.
0: That's Feature Story News, Nick Harper reporting.
4: With FSN Spotlight, I'm Simon Marks. Today, is it possible that the United States is not capable of negotiating peace with Iran, and that instead other interlocutors, including European leaders, must now take a lead role? The weekend saw President Trump step back from his threat to expand the conflict, with reports suggesting the Pentagon now recognizes its munitions stockpiles have already been badly depleted. Analyst Jasmine El-Gamal, who was a Pentagon advisor during the Obama administration, says Tehran knows the president does not have the political support to commit more force to the conflict.
5: Trump can go on X, he can go on Truth Social, he can say we're going to destroy civilization, he can say all the things he says, but the Iranians know that that is an empty bluff, and that is really dangerous when it comes to diplomacy. I think the real opportunity here lies not in the U.S. and Iran finding a way to trust each other, but it's about the role of the mediators and other countries that can come in and try to bridge that gap. And that's why I thought it was really welcome and interesting, and I hope this does happen, that the UK under this new government is now saying with France and the US, you know, let's sit down and try to work out diplomatically an international mechanism to try to figure out where we're going here.
4: And Britain's new defence minister has said that talks about the way forward could begin soon. With FSN Spotlight, I'm Simon Marks.
0: And the main news again, Iran has rejected two demands that it calls extreme during talks with the United States in Islamabad, telling American negotiators to leave the table. The French president has travelled to the Gironde region to meet emergency workers who are battling deadly wildfires that are leading to the evacuations of hundreds of thousands of people. And the Sudanese army has recaptured the city of Bara. It says it'll help to reduce the threat to the capital, Khartoum. That's Feature Story News, Nick Harper reporting.
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0: Pop and I never really talked about the war at all. I asked him about it one time.
1: You asked us about it. That's amazing.
0: I remember we were sitting on the porch drinking beer at night. It was summertime or something, and I asked him a question.
1: Sometimes you think, what the hell are we doing here, right? I'm watching my friends die.
0: And he just said, you know, that's dead. So let it lie. So let it be.
1: Weird experience, okay? And a sad experience. And I just hope nobody else has to go through it. Yeah.

0: From Feature Story News in Washington, I'm Nick Harper. Iran has rejected two demands it calls extreme during talks with the United States in Islamabad, telling American negotiators to leave the table. The collapse in diplomacy comes as the head of U.S. Central Command has repeatedly recommended halting bombing against the Strait of Hormuz, saying there's no viable military targets remaining. A mutual halt in strikes between Washington and Tehran is now in its third day. Ever since Kate Fisher reports from Washington.
1: Mike Waltz, the only member of the senior team to appear to talk about this over the weekend on the news channels here. He's the US ambassador to the United Nations. On the one hand, saying that the US is ready at any time to resume major combat operations, and at the same time, complaining that the Trump administration inherited low levels of ammunition from the Biden administration. So also a tacit acknowledgement that there is perhaps an issue with munitions supplies.
0: French President Emmanuel Macron has travelled to the Gironde region to meet with emergency workers who are battling wildfires. The blazes have so far burned more than 42,000 hectares and forced some 220,000 people from their homes. Fire authorities are warning that the fires could take months to extinguish, and the fires are getting closer to the towns of Bordeaux, where evacuation orders have been issued. Ever since William Denslow reports from the nearby town of Mios.
2: We're here in Mios, which is just west of Bordeaux in the Gironde region, where an evacuation order was issued on Sunday. Now, police are blocking roads and really trying to navigate people away from these blazes. Here in this town, there are wildfires to the north and to the south, around equal distance from each other. So a real priority for authorities is how to get civilians to safety, to try and mitigate these fires that are moving at pace and moving in unpredictable directions.
0: The Sudanese army has recaptured the city of Bara after heavy fighting with the rapid support forces. The military says that it's destroyed dozens of RSF vehicles during the operation, which it says has opened a vital supply corridor and reduced the threat to the capital, Khartoum. FSN's Naban Mardin reports from Khartoum.
3: People are right now celebrating in different places in Sudan, saying this victory, of course, has a lot of meanings. First of all, it will limit the control of the RSF militia in North Kordofan and in Kordofan states generally and Kordofan region. And also it will open the door towards another operations targeting Darfur region.
0: That's Feature Story News, Nick Harper reporting.
4: With FSN Spotlight, I'm Simon Marks. Today, is it possible that the United States is not capable of negotiating peace with Iran, and that instead other interlocutors, including European leaders, must now take a lead role? The weekend saw President Trump step back from his threat to expand the conflict, with reports suggesting the Pentagon now recognizes its munitions stockpiles have already been badly depleted. Analyst Jasmine El-Gamal, who was a Pentagon advisor during the Obama administration, says Tehran knows the president does not have the political support to commit more force to the conflict.
5: Trump can go on X, he can go on Truth Social, he can say we're going to destroy civilization, he can say all the things he says, but the Iranians know that that is an empty bluff, and that is really dangerous when it comes to diplomacy. I think the real opportunity here lies not in the U.S. and Iran finding a way to trust each other, but it's about the role of the mediators and other countries that can come in and try to bridge that gap. And that's why I thought it was really welcome and interesting, and I hope this does happen, that the UK under this new government is now saying with France and the US, you know, let's sit down and try to work out diplomatically an international mechanism to try to figure out where we're going here.
4: And Britain's new defence minister has said that talks about the way forward could begin soon. With FSN Spotlight, I'm Simon Marks.
0: And the main news again, Iran has rejected two demands that it calls extreme during talks with the United States in Islamabad, telling American negotiators to leave the table. The French president has travelled to the Gironde region to meet emergency workers who are battling deadly wildfires that are leading to the evacuations of hundreds of thousands of people. And the Sudanese army has recaptured the city of Bara. It says it'll help to reduce the threat to the capital, Khartoum. That's Feature Story News, Nick Harper reporting.
6: playing the greatest oldies of all time.

0: Nick Harper. Iran has rejected two demands it calls extreme during talks with the United States in Islamabad, telling American negotiators to leave the table. The collapse in diplomacy comes as the head of U.S. Central Command has repeatedly recommended halting bombing against the Strait of Hormuz, saying there's no viable military targets remaining. A mutual halt in strikes between Washington and Tehran is now in its third day. Ever since Kate Fisher reports from Washington.
1: Mike Waltz, the only member of the senior team to appear to talk about this over the weekend on the news channels here. He's the US ambassador to the United Nations. On the one hand, saying that the US is ready at any time to resume major combat operations, and at the same time, complaining that the Trump administration inherited low levels of ammunition from the Biden administration. So also a tacit acknowledgement that there is perhaps an issue with munitions supplies.
0: French President Emmanuel Macron has travelled to the Gironde region to meet with emergency workers who are battling wildfires. The blazes have so far burned more than 42,000 hectares and forced some 220,000 people from their homes. Fire authorities are warning that the fires could take months to extinguish, and the fires are getting closer to the towns of Bordeaux, where evacuation orders have been issued. Ever since William Denslow reports from the nearby town of Mios.
2: We're here in Mios, which is just west of Bordeaux in the Gironde region, where an evacuation order was issued on Sunday. Now, police are blocking roads and really trying to navigate people away from these blazes. Here in this town, there are wildfires to the north and to the south, around equal distance from each other. So a real priority for authorities is how to get civilians to safety, to try and mitigate these fires that are moving at pace and moving in unpredictable directions.
0: The Sudanese army has recaptured the city of Baraa after heavy fighting with the rapid support forces. The military says that it's destroyed dozens of RSF vehicles during the operation, which it says has opened a vital supply corridor and reduced the threat to the capital, Khartoum. FSN's Naban Mardin reports from Khartoum.
3: People are right now celebrating in different places in Sudan, saying this victory, of course, has a lot of meanings. First of all, it will limit the control of the RSF militia in North Kurdistan and in Kurdistan states generally and Kurdistan region. And also it will open the door towards another operations targeting Darfur region.
0: That's Feature Story News, Nick Harper reporting.
4: With FSN Spotlight, I'm Simon Marks. Today, is it possible that the United States is not capable of negotiating peace with Iran, and that instead other interlocutors, including European leaders, must now take a lead role? The weekend saw President Trump step back from his threat to expand the conflict, with reports suggesting the Pentagon now recognizes its munitions stockpiles have already been badly depleted. Analyst Jasmine El-Gamal, who was a Pentagon advisor during the Obama administration, says Tehran knows the president does not have the political support to commit more force to the conflict.
5: Trump can go on X, he can go on Truth Social, he can say we're going to destroy civilization, he can say all the things he says, but the Iranians know that that is an empty bluff, and that is really dangerous when it comes to diplomacy. I think the real opportunity here lies not in the U.S. and Iran finding a way to trust each other, but it's about the role of the mediators and other countries that can come in and try to bridge that gap. And that's why I thought it was really welcome and interesting, and I hope this does happen, that the UK under this new government is now saying with France and the US, you know, let's sit down and try to work out diplomatically an international mechanism to try to figure out where we're going here.
4: And Britain's new defence minister has said that talks about the way forward could begin soon. With FSN Spotlight, I'm Simon Marks.
0: And the main news again, Iran has rejected two demands that it calls extreme during talks with the United States in Islamabad, telling American negotiators to leave the table. The French president has travelled to the Gironde region to meet emergency workers who are battling deadly wildfires that are leading to the evacuations of hundreds of thousands of people. And the Sudanese army has recaptured the city of Baraa. It says it'll help to reduce the threat to the capital, Khartoum. That's Feature Story News, Nick Harper reporting.
6: news.

0: Feature Story News in Washington, I'm Nick Harper. Iran has rejected two demands it calls extreme during talks with the United States in Islamabad, telling American negotiators to leave the table. The collapse in diplomacy comes as the head of U.S. Central Command has repeatedly recommended halting bombing against the Strait of Hormuz, saying there's no viable military targets remaining. A mutual halt in strikes between Washington and Tehran is now in its third day. Ever since Kate Fisher reports from Washington.
1: Mike Waltz, the only member of the senior team to appear to talk about this over the weekend on the news channels here. He's the US ambassador to the United Nations. On the one hand, saying that the US is ready at any time to resume major combat operations, and at the same time, complaining that the Trump administration inherited low levels of ammunition from the Biden administration. So also a tacit acknowledgement that there is perhaps an issue with munitions supplies.
0: French President Emmanuel Macron has travelled to the Gironde region to meet with emergency workers who are battling wildfires. The blazes have so far burned more than 42,000 hectares and forced some 220,000 people from their homes. Fire authorities are warning that the fires could take months to extinguish, and the fires are getting closer to the towns of Bordeaux, where evacuation orders have been issued. Ever since William Denslow reports from the nearby town of Mios.
2: We're here in Mios, which is just west of Bordeaux in the Gironde region, where an evacuation order was issued on Sunday. Now, police are blocking roads and really trying to navigate people away from these blazes. Here in this town, there are wildfires to the north and to the south, around equal distance from each other. So a real priority for authorities is how to get civilians to safety, to try and mitigate these fires that are moving at pace and moving in unpredictable directions.
0: The Sudanese army has recaptured the city of Bara after heavy fighting with the rapid support forces. The military says that it's destroyed dozens of RSF vehicles during the operation, which it says has opened a vital supply corridor and reduced the threat to the capital, Khartoum. FSN's Naban Mardin reports from Khartoum.
3: People are right now celebrating in different places in Sudan, saying this victory, of course, has a lot of meanings. First of all, it will limit the control of the RSF militia in North Kordofan and in Kordofan states generally and Kordofan region. And also it will open the door towards another operations targeting Darfur region.
0: That's Feature Story News, Nick Harper reporting.
4: With FSN Spotlight, I'm Simon Marks. Today, is it possible that the United States is not capable of negotiating peace with Iran, and that instead other interlocutors, including European leaders, must now take a lead role? The weekend saw President Trump step back from his threat to expand the conflict, with reports suggesting the Pentagon now recognizes its munitions stockpiles have already been badly depleted. Analyst Jasmine El-Gamal, who was a Pentagon advisor during the Obama administration, says Tehran knows the president does not have the political support to commit more force to the conflict.
5: Trump can go on X, he can go on Truth Social, he can say we're going to destroy civilization, he can say all the things he says, but the Iranians know that that is an empty bluff, and that is really dangerous when it comes to diplomacy. I think the real opportunity here lies not in the U.S. and Iran finding a way to trust each other, but it's about the role of the mediators and other countries that can come in and try to bridge that gap. And that's why I thought it was really welcome and interesting, and I hope this does happen, that the UK under this new government is now saying with France and the US, you know, let's sit down and try to work out diplomatically an international mechanism to try to figure out where we're going here.
4: And Britain's new defence minister has said that talks about the way forward could begin soon. With FSN Spotlight, I'm Simon Marks.
0: And the main news again, Iran has rejected two demands that it calls extreme during talks with the United States in Islamabad, telling American negotiators to leave the table. The French president has travelled to the Gironde region to meet emergency workers who are battling deadly wildfires that are leading to the evacuations of hundreds of thousands of people. And the Sudanese army has recaptured the city of Bara. It says it'll help to reduce the threat to the capital, Khartoum. That's Feature Story News. Nick Harper of the Tunes.

0: From Feature Story News, I'm Rebecca Bunden in Mumbai. French President Emmanuel Macron has described the wildfire fight as the toughest since World War II, amid concerns that a new heatwave could worsen France and Spain's wildfires. Macron met emergency workers battling wildfires that have burned more than 42,000 hectares and forced some 220,000 people from their homes. The mayor of Bordeaux has said that he is ready for all eventualities as one of the wildfires nears the city. More than 100,000 people have been evacuated in Spain, where fires are burning west of Madrid. Will Denslow reports.
1: We're here in Mios, which is just west of Bordeaux in the Gironde region, where an evacuation order was issued on Sunday. Now, police are blocking roads and really trying to navigate people away from these blazes. Here in this town, there are wildfires to the north and to the south, around equal distance from each other. So a real priority for authorities is how to get civilians to safety, to try and mitigate these fires that are moving at pace and moving in unpredictable directions.
0: US President Donald Trump has said friendly negotiations are going on with Iran, with a mutual halt in strikes between Washington and Tehran now running for 3 consecutive days. Trump has expressed optimism the war could end, but Iran denies that direct negotiations are taking place. Speaking aboard Air Force One, Trump also dismissed reports that ammunition was running low.
2: We have a lot of ammunition, different types. You know, Biden gave a lot to Ukraine. And so we're building that up, but we have a lot. We have a lot of the mid-level stuff, too. I mean, more than we could ever use, no matter what. But we have a lot. I'd like to have more, to be honest. But so much was given to Ukraine by Biden.
0: The Indian government has introduced a bill in the lower house of parliament that would sharply increase penalties for exam fraud. But opposition lawmakers are blocking debate. It's the latest in a series of steps by the Modi government to address a scandal that triggered weeks of protests across the country and forced the country's education minister to resign. Ishan Garg reports from New Delhi.
3: This bill is certainly important because it is promising several new steps against paper leaks. One of the things that it promises is for the jail terms to be increased from 3 to 5 years earlier to now 5 to 10 years, and the penalty for those who are convicted is going to increase by fivefold. Now, in cases of organized crime where paper leaks have happened, if a practice is deemed to be part of an organized crime, the penalty can go up as high as $1 million US, and the jail term can be high as 10 years.
0: From Bureaus Worldwide, this is FSN.
4: With FSN Spotlight, I'm Simon Marks. Today, looking at the surprise revelation last week of an American nuclear deal with Saudi Arabia, and then the further surprise 24 hours later when it appeared to start falling apart. President Trump agreed with Crown Prince Mohammed bin Salman that the US would help the kingdom develop a nuclear power program, with the eventual possibility of the Saudis considering a military nuclear component. But no sooner was the ink dry on the deal than President Trump changed his mind, insisting it will only come into force if Saudi Arabia joins the Abraham Accords and formally recognizes the State of Israel.
5: Good luck to anybody trying to figure this out. Anybody in the Middle East, anybody who's an expert.
4: Liz Sly, former Middle East correspondent for the Washington Post, on why that isn't going to happen.
5: It's really because of what's happened in Gaza. The Saudis are like the guardian of the holy places there. The architects of the only Middle East plan that was ever taken seriously by anybody for a long time, certainly since 2002, they would face massive domestic opposition if they were to agree to any peace with Israel that did not include a settlement with the Palestinians. And there's no chance of that at the moment.
4: Iran also opposes the notion of Saudi Arabia being given the green light to develop a nuclear program right in the midst of the regime's nuclear standoff with Washington. With FSN Spotlight, I'm Simon Marks.
0: Here's the main news again. French President Emmanuel Macron has described the wildfire fight as the toughest since World War II, amid concerns that a new heatwave could worsen France and Spain's wildfires. US President Donald Trump has said friendly negotiations are going on with Iran amid a mutual halt in strikes. The Indian government has introduced a bill in the lower house of parliament that would sharply increase penalties for exam fraud. And that is the latest Feature Story News, Rebecca Bunden reporting.
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1: Gets her car tuned up once a week.
0: She asked for a friend here personally.
1: It's like the way he rotates the tires.

0: Hi.
1: Oh, hi.
0: How's it going?
1: It's going okay. It's been all right.
0: You think you could have it ready for me tomorrow morning?
1: Sure, sure. I can even bring it out to you if you want.
0: No. We live way out in the hills. I'd better come pick it up.
1: Yeah, I guess so.
0: Here. Well, I'll see you.
1: I'll see you.

0: From Feature Story News, I'm Rebecca Bunden in Mumbai. French President Emmanuel Macron has described the wildfire fight as the toughest since World War II, amid concerns that a new heatwave could worsen France and Spain's wildfires. Macron met emergency workers battling wildfires that have burned more than 42,000 hectares and forced some 220,000 people from their homes. The mayor of Bordeaux has said that he is ready for all eventualities as one of the wildfires nears the city. More than 100,000 people have been evacuated in Spain, where fires are burning west of Madrid. Will Denslow reports.
1: We're here in Mios, which is just west of Bordeaux in the Gironde region, where an evacuation order was issued on Sunday. Now, police are blocking roads and really trying to navigate people away from these blazes. Here in this town, there are wildfires to the north and to the south, around equal distance from each other. So a real priority for authorities is how to get civilians to safety, to try and mitigate these fires that are moving at pace and moving in unpredictable directions.
0: US President Donald Trump has said friendly negotiations are going on with Iran, with a mutual halt in strikes between Washington and Tehran now running for 3 consecutive days. Trump has expressed optimism the war could end, but Iran denies that direct negotiations are taking place. Speaking aboard Air Force One, Trump also dismissed reports that ammunition was running low.
2: We have a lot of ammunition, different types. You know, Biden gave a lot to Ukraine. And so we're building that up, but we have a lot. We have a lot of the mid-level stuff, too. I mean, more than we could ever use, no matter what. But we have a lot. I'd like to have more, to be honest. But so much was given to Ukraine by Biden.
0: The Indian government has introduced a bill in the lower house of parliament that would sharply increase penalties for exam fraud, but opposition lawmakers are blocking debate. It's the latest in a series of steps by the Modi government to address a scandal that triggered weeks of protests across the country and forced the country's education minister to resign. Ishan Garg reports from New Delhi.
3: This bill is certainly important because it is promising several new steps against paper leaks. One of the things that it promises is for the jail terms to be increased from 3 to 5 years earlier to now 5 to 10 years, and the penalty for those who are convicted is going to increase by fivefold. Now, in cases of organized crime where paper leaks have happened, if a practice is deemed to be part of an organized crime, the penalty can go up as high as $1 million US, and the jail term can be high as 10 years.
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4: With FSN Spotlight, I'm Simon Marks. Today, looking at the surprise revelation last week of an American nuclear deal with Saudi Arabia, and then the further surprise 24 hours later when it appeared to start falling apart. President Trump agreed with Crown Prince Mohammed bin Salman that the US would help the kingdom develop a nuclear power program, with the eventual possibility of the Saudis considering a military nuclear component. But no sooner was the ink dry on the deal than President Trump changed his mind, insisting it will only come into force if Saudi Arabia joins the Abraham Accords and formally recognizes the State of Israel.
5: Good luck to anybody trying to figure this out. Anybody in the Middle East, anybody who's an expert.
4: Liz Sly, former Middle East correspondent for the Washington Post, on why that isn't going to happen.
5: It's really because of what's happened in Gaza. The Saudis are like the guardian of the holy places there. The architects of the only Middle East plan that was ever taken seriously by anybody for a long time, certainly since 2002, they would face massive domestic opposition if they were to agree to any peace with Israel that did not include a settlement with the Palestinians. And there's no chance of that at the moment.
4: Iran also opposes the notion of Saudi Arabia being given the green light to develop a nuclear program right in the midst of the regime's nuclear standoff with Washington. With FSN Spotlight, I'm Simon Marks.
0: Here's the main news again. French President Emmanuel Macron has described the wildfire fight as the toughest since World War II, amid concerns that a new heatwave could worsen France and Spain's wildfires. US President Donald Trump has said friendly negotiations are going on with Iran amid a mutual halt in strikes. The Indian government has introduced a bill in the lower house of parliament that would sharply increase penalties for exam fraud. And that is the latest Feature Story News, Rebecca Bunden reporting.
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Like

0: From Feature Story News, I'm Rebecca Bunden in Mumbai. French President Emmanuel Macron has described the wildfire fight as the toughest since World War II, amid concerns that a new heatwave could worsen France and Spain's wildfires. Macron met emergency workers battling wildfires that have burned more than 42,000 hectares and forced some 220,000 people from their homes. The mayor of Bordeaux has said that he is ready for all eventualities as one of the wildfires nears the city. More than 100,000 people have been evacuated in Spain, where fires are burning west of Madrid. Will Denslow reports.
1: We're here in Mios, which is just west of Bordeaux in the Gironde region, where an evacuation order was issued on Sunday. Now, police are blocking roads and really trying to navigate people away from these blazes. Here in this town, there are wildfires to the north and to the south, around equal distance from each other. So a real priority for authorities is how to get civilians to safety, to try and mitigate these fires that are moving at pace and moving in unpredictable directions.
0: US President Donald Trump has said friendly negotiations are going on with Iran, with a mutual halt in strikes between Washington and Tehran now running for 3 consecutive days. Trump has expressed optimism the war could end, but Iran denies that direct negotiations are taking place. Speaking aboard Air Force One, Trump also dismissed reports that ammunition was running low.
2: We have a lot of ammunition, different types. You know, Biden gave a lot to Ukraine. And so we're building that up, but we have a lot. We have a lot of the mid-level stuff, too. I mean, more than we could ever use, no matter what. But we have a lot. I'd like to have more, to be honest. But so much was given to Ukraine by Biden.
0: The Indian government has introduced a bill in the lower house of parliament that would sharply increase penalties for exam fraud. But opposition lawmakers are blocking debate. It's the latest in a series of steps by the Modi government to address a scandal that triggered weeks of protests across the country and forced the country's education minister to resign. Ishan Garg reports from New Delhi.
3: This bill is certainly important because it is promising several new steps against paper leaks. One of the things that it promises is for the jail terms to be increased from 3 to 5 years earlier to now 5 to 10 years. And the penalty for those who are convicted is going to increase by fivefold. Now, in cases of organized crime where paper leaks have happened, if a practice is deemed to be part of an organized crime, the penalty can go up as high as $1 million US, and the jail term can be high as 10 years.
0: From Bureaus Worldwide, this is FSN.
4: With FSN Spotlight, I'm Simon Marks. Today, looking at the surprise revelation last week of an American nuclear deal with Saudi Arabia, and then the further surprise 24 hours later when it appeared to start falling apart. President Trump agreed with Crown Prince Mohammed bin Salman that the US would help the kingdom develop a nuclear power program, with the eventual possibility of the Saudis considering a military nuclear component. But no sooner was the ink dry on the deal than President Trump changed his mind, insisting it will only come into force if Saudi Arabia joins the Abraham Accords and formally recognizes the State of Israel.
5: Good luck to anybody trying to figure this out. Anybody in the Middle East, anybody who's an expert.
4: Liz Sly, former Middle East correspondent for the Washington Post, on why that isn't going to happen.
5: It's really because of what's happened in Gaza. The Saudis are like the guardian of the holy places there. The architects of the only Middle East plan that was ever taken seriously by anybody for a long time, certainly since 2002, they would face massive domestic opposition if they were to agree to any peace with Israel that did not include a settlement with the Palestinians. And there's no chance of that at the moment.
4: Iran also opposes the notion of Saudi Arabia being given the green light to develop a nuclear program right in the midst of the regime's nuclear standoff with Washington. With FSN Spotlight, I'm Simon Marks.
0: Here's the main news again. French President Emmanuel Macron has described the wildfire fight as the toughest since World War II, amid concerns that a new heatwave could worsen France and Spain's wildfires. US President Donald Trump has said friendly negotiations are going on with Iran amid a mutual halt in strikes. The Indian government has introduced a bill in the lower house of parliament that would sharply increase penalties for exam fraud. And that is the latest Feature Story News, Rebecca Bunden reporting.
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Nathan Moore and Brother Beyond getting us underway back to 1988 and a fine start to Tuesday morning. 6 minutes past nine, very good morning. Welcome. It is the morning show, 3 hours of all you need to know. Beverly Craven, yep, Promise Me, that was her big hit. We promised. She's celebrating her birthday today. Was that a bit contrived? I think it might have been. Born in 1963, which makes her 63. Fancy that, who'd have thunk it? Also celebrating is Nick Banks, the drummer and one of the founding members of the Pulp Band, the Pulp Combo, with Common People being one of their hits. You know you like that one. Born in Rotherham this day, 1965. So we're going to be playing tracks from both of those. Retro Chart Today, 1976. Those musical memories all flooding back after the headlines at 11. National newspapers, the Bradshaws, and Nuts at 9 too. And that is your Tuesday morning.

Classic Hollies from Manchester with Love and Here I Go Again. I ought to start the programme with that one day, but then again they tell me off. I go to disc jockey school at the weekends where they pull apart my programme and say, did you really do that? What were you thinking of? Now, let's have a look at the national newspapers. And wildfires raging through France and Spain. Now, they lead the front on several papers today. A race against time. Now, that's the headline in the Eye today. Next to a photo of a French firefighter standing in front of a burning row of trees and very tall grass. French President Emmanuel Macron is holding crisis meetings, and the Spanish Prime Minister Pedro Sanchez warning of the consequences of climate emergency, the reported incidents in the paper today. Meanwhile, UK fire crews are braced for wildfires, the paper says, as the fourth heat wave looms later this week. Elsewhere this morning, the race to contain wildfires before the new heatwave. Echoes of that in The Independent this morning. Their headline as the flames race closer to Bordeaux in the southwest of France. A forecaster's warning another spell of 40 degrees Celsius heat could well sweep across Western Europe later this week. That according to reporting in the paper today. A wall of flame. Now, that's the sentiment in the Financial Times on their front page. Coverage, too, of the European inferno and elsewhere in politics. The paper saying that Prime Minister Andy Burnham is preparing to tell schools to tailor their curriculum to the needs of local employers as he pushes to get more young people back into work, citing insiders familiar with the plans he's making. The Times, now they're referring to the rejigged curriculum proposal as Burnham's hard hat schools, saying that kids as young as 14 will be encouraged into technical training rather than academic education. A photo on the front page reverting to the fire stories, this one a fire raging near Madrid. Finally, in our first part this morning, hard hats are important as graduation caps. Now that's the Telegraph's take on Andy Burnham's mooted education reforms, perceiving it as an axe to the former Prime Minister Tony Blair's vision of a 50% target for university attendance. Elsewhere this morning, Andy Burnham captured standing side by side with the Ukrainian President Vladimir Zelensky in Portsmouth on Monday after the caption reads, Brothers in Arms. That then, our first part of the national newspapers. More to come after this.

Do you know, in all the years I've been listening to that, no idea what it's about. Jambalaya on the Bayou. I don't know, can you do that legally? The Carpenters doing their thing. At least she sang it well. 16 past nine, a very good morning. Welcome along, it's Tuesday, and we're looking at the papers. Tributes being poured in for the goodies Bill Oddy, who we mentioned, of course, yesterday morning, died at the age of 85. And now that's being covered in The Guardian this morning, next to a photo of the beaming late comedian and naturalist, one of the three members of the tandem bike riding members of the 1970s trio The Goodies, along with Tim Brooke Taylor and Mr. Garden, Graham Garden too, who of course was, I think Tim Brooke Taylor's gone too, and possibly Graham Garden. I'm sure you'll let me know. Other current stories covered this morning: Teach Pupils for Local Jobs, that's Burnham to Tell Schools, and covered in The Guardian this morning. We've lost a goodie and a bestie, Daily Star says, with the BBC television presenter Chris Packham saying that he's leading the tributes to the Springwatch star, referring to the programme which Bill Oddy hosted on the Beeb until 2009. And it fears that the Prime Minister will try to impose a 10% levy on all inheritances to fund social care. Now, that's

fashioning a game of Spot the Difference. And how could somebody be so cruel? Now, that's the far more serious question being asked in the Metro this morning. Reporting on the beginning of a sentencing hearing of the funeral home director in Hull, where a court heard that he left 31 bodies, including that of a stillborn baby, to rot on an almost industrial scale in a parlour that became something of a horror scene. Continuing with the funeral director's hearing, the Daily Express writing this morning, families hear distressing evidence as the rogue funeral director faces sentencing. Now, it's calling Robert Bush, the director, shameless, and says that he breached the trust of so many grieving families. Finally this morning, Daily Mirror leading with a statement from the heartbroken relatives impacted by the director's actions, saying that they reject the undertaker's apology as he arrives at court, saying that even if he grovelled on his knees, it would never be enough. Those then, our national newspapers for this Tuesday morning.

I'm not in love, but I'm open to persuasion. What a brilliant opening lyric. It's 1976. It's a classic for Joan Armatrading and Love and Affection. Now, we play that one especially to get you in the 1970s vibe. Our retro chart today, well, it's going to be 1976. Catch that right after the 11 o'clock headlines this morning. At 23 and a half past nine, Reform UK have reported the Green Party's leader, Zach Polanski, to the police after he shared an Instagram post, including a photo of a man wearing a top featuring the name Nigel alongside the image of a guillotine. One of several images showed a man in a black T-shirt with a large guillotine below the words, "We're only making plans for Nigel." Those, of course, being a play on the lyrics from the XTC song. Now, sharing a screenshot on X, Reform leader Nigel Farage saying that if I was to post anything as insightful, then I would expect to be arrested. And so, he said, should Polanski. Now, a Green Party spokesperson saying that once the image was brought to Zach Polanski's attention, he immediately unshared the post. He unequivocally does not support this kind of dangerous message. Now, Polanski had shared the photo with his over 700,000 followers in a post containing several pictures of a Green Party event which took place on Sunday, having accepted a request to collaborate with another account. Now, on a post on X, which of course is what Twitter used to be, Met Police saying that they have received a third-party report relating to an image shared on social media. They said too that they do take reports of this nature extremely seriously, and police are conducting inquiries into the matter. Now, as the Green Party spokesman saying that Zach Polanski does condemn the image on the T-shirt, he was tagged in a post with 20 images and seemingly clicked accept without realising that there was more to it than he'd seen. The T-shirt, they went on to say, is clearly in poor taste, especially at a time of heightened fears of the security of public figures and having experienced multiple threats himself. That's just one of the stories making the news this morning.

0: Erasure and Oh Lamour, a song that was rather curiously covered by Dollar. I don't know how they managed to get away with that. Now, we mentioned a few birthday celebrants today. Beverly Craven, 63 today. Born in Sri Lanka on this day in 1963. I'll be playing her big hit, Promise Me, very soon. Now, Nick Banks, we tend to be a bit offbeat with some of this. A bit of a play on words because he's the drummer. The drummer with Pulp. Yep, born in Rotherham this day, 1965. Also celebrating today, Elizabeth Barclay. She's an actress, appeared in Saved by the Bell, Showgirls, and The First Wives Club. She born in Michigan this very day, 1974, which makes her 52, celebrating and born on the same day. Now, I think he's on the naughty step. I can't absolutely remember. There's so many. I get confused. Justin Lee Collins. Now, he's 52 today, born in Southmead in Bristol. Now, he was a radio presenter and also did the Friday Night Project alongside Alan Carr. Actress and presenter of the Eurovision Song Contest. I'm not sure if she includes that on her CV. She was in Hocus Pocus 2, Ride or Die, and Benidorm. Yep, Hannah Waddington, celebrating her 52nd birthday today. Cher Lloyd, remember her from X Factor fame back in 2010. She was born in Malvern, had a big hit with Swagger Jagger. Now, she actually came in only fourth place in the seventh series, but one of those names, for some reason, seems to stand out. And a couple of footballers, Michael Carrick, he's 45 today, born this day, 1941. Now, he played with Manchester United and, of course, the England squad, and the former head coach at Middlesbrough, and Harry Kane, yeah, the bearded wonder, plays now, of course, with Bayern Munich and captain of the England national team, born in Walthamstow on this very day. If it was for a turn of fate, he could have ended up in East 17. It's just coming up on 29 minutes away from 10. Let's have a look what's going on in the world.
1: From Radio News Hub, I'm Frankie Hairsign. New technical education routes will be available to 14-year-olds. Pupils will be able to study English and maths alongside skills training with local employers. Firefighters in France continue to battle a huge wildfire in the country's southwest. It's been described as France's worst fire-related crisis since the Second World War. Politicians are being told to consider requiring citizens to vote, making them take part in community life or help come up with policy. And charities have paid tribute to Bill Oddie, who's died at the age of 85. The RSPCA say he was a champion for

only 6 minutes away from 10 with Little Nicky Kershaw. And I won't let the sun go down on me. The best music and the widest variety anywhere in morning time radio. It is the morning show, Lloyd Face, through until lunch today. Now, as you heard in the news at the top of the hour, secondary school kids across England are going to be able to study subjects including manufacturing and artificial intelligence. Now, that in addition to core academic learning under reforms being outlined by the new Prime Minister, Andy Burnham. Now, the government's saying that the courses would be available from year 10. Is that the old fourth year? I don't know. I'm a bit out of touch with these things. But they would be linked to local industries proximate to the schools, I guess, and designed to give children a clearer pathway into work. Now, data published earlier this year showed that more than 1 million young people across the United Kingdom were not neat. They were not in education, employment or training at the highest level in more than 12 years. Now, as it stands, a few details have been published about how these new vocational courses would work in practice, and it's not clear how they would operate in areas with very low industrial activity. Now, writing in the Times newspaper this morning, Andy Burnham saying that in the age of AI, practical and technical skills haven't become less valuable. They've become more valuable than ever. Britain, he said, will need brilliant engineers, electricians and cybersecurity experts more than ever before. However, the Shadow Work and Pension Secretary Helen Whateley saying that although there is broad consensus on improving vocational education, she said that this is not a big, bold announcement. Under the proposals, though, pupils would continue to study core maths, English and science, but they would have the option of combining the subjects with technical education. Now, it will give the chance to gain work experience too and create connections with local employers, according to Andy Burnham. The government, more broadly though, saying that the policy will eventually drive down the amount of money being spent on welfare for young people. It's, as we mentioned earlier, a happy birthday to, well, a few people. You, hopefully, if it is yours, but also Beverly Craven.

0: birthday girl Beverly Craven, her big hit from 1991, Promise Me. Play that one especially because she's celebrating today. And what better to be reminded about how good you were 30 years ago? I know they keep doing it to me all the time. Let's have a look what's going on in the world of business, shall we?
1: Telecom giants Vodafone Group says it's had to cut 1,200 jobs over recent months. The company, who merged with Three UK last year, aims to tackle costs, stripping £1.71 billion in the next 4 years. It's unknown how many jobs in the UK have been affected. Victims defrauded by an 86-year-old former NASA scientist will recover the majority of their lost investments. John Burford from Nottinghamshire was sentenced to 2 years in prison last year after admitting to defrauding more than 100 investors out of £1 million, but he only traded around £760,000. Shein has slumped to a loss as it revealed a sales hit from US President Donald Trump's move to scrap an import duty exemption on small packages. The fast fashion group reported bottom line net losses of $99 million for the 3 months to the end of March. That's against profits of $395 million just a year earlier. And hospitality company Whitbread, who own Premier Inn, have confirmed the final Brewers Fair restaurants will close for good by September.
2: 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Beyond it is another dimension.

0: Manhattan Transfer and Twilight Tone. Now you might have thought that was a candidate for our Nuts at 9, but no. Oh, no. At 9:46 now, and time for our Nuts at 9 today. Well, we're paying tribute to Bill Oddie, of course, died yesterday. And a really daft song that the goodies gave us made the chance and is making it here to be our Nuts at 9 for Tuesday.
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4: 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We've just been down to the zoo. We saw a monkey in a cage, doing a dance that could be the rage. It's not hard, so let's all do the funky Gibbon. Woo, woo, woo! Do, the funky Gibbon.
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1: Funky Gibbon.
2: The goodies. That sound nuts at nine then for this Tuesday morning. Chose that one especially to remember Bill Oddie, who died yesterday at the age of 85. Now the fourth heat wave of the year, now reportedly underway for some parts of the UK. Temperatures expected to climb into the mid-30s Celsius later this week. Now the most, well, the most current raid on our thermostats. It's going to be hot. Expected to peak on Wednesday, that in the southeast and indeed the eastern parts of England. The UK's Health Security Agency warning, as ever, that the rising temperatures could impose health risks, particularly for vulnerable groups. Now, they've issued amber heat health alerts for much of the east of England. They all come into force tomorrow. The heat wave, now, it's not going to be felt in all parts of the country, with clouds and outbreaks of rain continuing across Northern Ireland, Scotland, and the north of England more widely. The hot weather, though, will be focused on central, southern and eastern England today, although it is thought that it could spread slightly northwards and westwards midweek. Temperatures across England and Wales forecast to rise to between 25 and 32 Celsius for the next few days. Tomorrow, though, likely to be the hottest, with readings of as much as 35 degrees across the Midlands, southern and eastern England. Now, Scotland and Northern Ireland remaining generally cooler and a little showery too, with temperatures in the high teens or the low to mid 20s Celsius. Current forecasts, though, suggest that this intense heat across southern and central parts of the UK is going to be fairly short-lived compared with the three previous ones, which have been affecting us all rather adversely during the course of the summer. Time for us to head stateside.
3: It's time for more malicious gossip.
4: I'm Peter Reynolds, and this is your LA Spins Minute. Tom Cruise said he had to really challenge himself as an actor in his upcoming film, Digger. Cruise stars as Digger Rockwell, sporting a thick southern accent, a pot belly, and thinning white hair to play an oil baron whose company may have set off an ecological disaster that could also spark a nuclear war. Digger opens in theaters October 2nd. Fun! Bring the kids! Why did Taylor Swift snub Ellen DeGeneres from her wedding despite appearing on her show 19 times between 2008 and 2021? A person who worked on the show said, while she was a regular and favorite guest, it was always just a talk show relationship. They did lots of fun stuff together, but there was never a friendship. Okay, now we know. I'm

signposting the way forward. He thought it was really funky, you know, back in 1983. And getting the word digital in there, well, that really sent shivers through our spine as the way the world of music was going to go. If only we'd known just how bad it was really going to get. Rocksteady Crew and Hey You, the Rocksteady Crew. And getting us to the news, well, a definite change of direction for status quo, as it was back in 86. Love this.

0: feature story news, I'm Rebecca Bunden in Mumbai. French President Emmanuel Macron has described the wildfire fight as the toughest since World War II, amid concerns that a new heat wave could worsen France and Spain's wildfires. Macron met emergency workers battling wildfires that have burned more than 42,000 hectares and forced some 220,000 people from their homes. The mayor of Bordeaux has said that he is ready for all eventualities as one of the wildfires nears the city. More than 100,000 people have been evacuated in Spain, where fires are burning west of Madrid. Will Denslow reports.
1: We're here in Mios, which is just west of Bordeaux in the Gironde region, where an evacuation order was issued on Sunday. Now, police are blocking roads and really trying to navigate people away from these blazes. Here in this town, there are wildfires to the north and to the south, around equal distance from each other. So a real priority for authorities is how to get civilians to safety, to try and mitigate these fires that are moving at pace and moving in unpredictable directions.
0: US President Donald Trump has said friendly negotiations are going on with Iran, with a mutual halt in strikes between Washington and Tehran now running for 3 consecutive days. Trump has expressed optimism the war could end, but Iran denies that direct negotiations are taking place. Speaking aboard Air Force One, Trump also dismissed reports that ammunition was running low.
2: We have a lot of ammunition, different types. You know, Biden gave a lot to Ukraine. And so we're building that up, but we have a lot. We have a lot of the mid-level stuff, too. I mean, more than we could ever use, no matter what. But we have a lot. I'd like to have more, to be honest. But so much was given to Ukraine by Biden.
0: The Indian government has introduced a bill in the lower house of parliament that would sharply increase penalties for exam fraud. But opposition lawmakers are blocking debate. It's the latest in a series of steps by the Modi government to address a scandal that triggered weeks of protests across the country and forced the country's education minister to resign. Ishan Garg reports from New Delhi.
3: This bill is certainly important because it is promising several new steps against paper leaks. One of the things that it promises is for the jail terms to be increased from 3 to 5 years earlier to now 5 to 10 years, and the penalty for those who are convicted is going to increase by fivefold. Now, in cases of organized crime where paper leaks have happened, if a practice is deemed to be part of an organized crime, the penalty can go up as high as $1 million US, and the jail term can be high as 10 years.
0: From Bureaus Worldwide, this is FSN.
4: With FSN Spotlight, I'm Simon Marks. Today, looking at the surprise revelation last week of an American nuclear deal with Saudi Arabia, and then the further surprise 24 hours later when it appeared to start falling apart. President Trump agreed with Crown Prince Mohammed bin Salman that the US would help the kingdom develop a nuclear power program, with the eventual possibility of the Saudis considering a military nuclear component. But no sooner was the ink dry on the deal than President Trump changed his mind, insisting it will only come into force if Saudi Arabia joins the Abraham Accords and formally recognizes the State of Israel.
5: Good luck to anybody trying to figure this out. Anybody in the Middle East, anybody who's an expert.
4: Liz Sly, former Middle East correspondent for The Washington Post, on why that isn't going to happen.
5: It's really because of what's happened in Gaza. The Saudis are like the guardian of the holy places there. The architects of the only Middle East plan that was ever taken seriously by anybody for a long time, certainly since 2002, they would face massive domestic opposition if they were to agree to any peace with Israel that did not include a settlement with the Palestinians. And there's no chance of that at the moment.
4: Iran also opposes the notion of Saudi Arabia being given the green light to develop a nuclear program right in the midst of the regime's nuclear standoff with Washington. With FSN Spotlight, I'm Simon Marks.
0: Here's the main news again. French President Emmanuel Macron has described the wildfire fight as the toughest since World War II, amid concerns that a new heatwave could worsen France and Spain's wildfires. US President Donald Trump has said friendly negotiations are going on with Iran amid a mutual halt in strikes. The Indian government has introduced a bill in the lower house of parliament that would sharply increase penalties for exam fraud. And that is the latest feature story news, Rebecca Bunden reporting.
6: playing the greatest oldies of all.

Michael Jackson, 1980, remembered, and rock with you. It's 6 minutes past ten. Welcome along to our second hour this morning. And what have we got for you? Well, retro chart coming, but that's not until the third hour. Now, today, taking you back to 1976. This hour, though, we've got our trip to catch up with Manchesterford's finest. The Bradshaws doing their thing at around about a quarter past ten. And happy birthday today to Beverly Craven, played her big hit. And a little left bank, this one. Nick Banks, 61 today. He is the drummer and founding member of, or at least one of them, along with Jarvis Cocker, of Pulp, born in Rotherham this very day, 1965. I got a track coming up from Pulp in just a moment. Before that, though, a little reminder of our national newspapers today. The Times, now they're featuring an article written by Prime Minister Andy Burnham about his plans to promote more vocational education for teenagers. As you heard in the news just a few moments ago, that will kick in at the age of 14. Now, in the article, he's written the Prime Minister saying that the country will value the hard hat every bit as much as the graduation cap. He also goes on to say that getting the plans right will make the difference between people believing they can realise their talents or growing up believing that there was never a place for them to begin with. Burnham axing Blair's university vision. Now, that's the Telegraph's take with their front page headline on that story. The Guardian, now they're saying that the Prime Minister will tell schools to adapt their curriculum to the needs of local businesses. A Financial Times noting that previous governments, both Conservative and Labour, were unconvinced by the policy when Burnham introduced similar plans in his native Greater Manchester. The Sun's editorial stating that Burnham's vow to make benefit claimants face tougher hurdles has become pressing. It says that the Prime Minister's biggest challenges will be forcing even those modest proposals past his delusional backbench MPs. The Daily Mail, including an article written by Reform UK's Treasury spokesman Robert Jenrick, who warns Andy Burnham against introducing a 10% estate tax, which he has previously expressed support for, apparently, and to do that to pay for social care. Robert Jenrick calling it every pensioner's worst nightmare. Now, a dramatic image of the wildfires raging in France that features on the front of this morning's I newspaper beneath the headline Race Against Time. The Guardian's report saying that fleeing the wildfires has felt like something from a disaster movie. And many papers this morning paying tribute to Bill Oddie, the I newspaper, remembering the former Spring Watch presenter as the man who made Britain fall back in love with birds. His earlier career, though, as a member of the comedy troupe The Goodies, frequently referenced. The front page of the Daily Star says, we've lost a goodie, the Mirror, it's a goodie innings. And the Daily Express's editorial says it's quite an achievement to be admired and respected in one career, but to do it all over again in another is quite something. And those are our national newspapers this morning.

One of the prime exponents of Britpop, it wasn't all Oasis, believe me. There they were, Pulp. I played that one especially for Nick Banks, drummer with the band, celebrating his 61st birthday today. When we say we play a wide variety of music, you better believe it.

0: Carol King, and It Might As Well Rain, in Bradshaw Land.
1: Alf, Alf, our Billy's been a long time and I'm waiting to put the liver and onions out. Alf!
2: Oh, what? I was just nodding off then.
1: Well, how would I know whether you've got your eyes closed or not? Can't hardly see with that newspaper over your face, can I?
2: What do you think I might be doing with a newspaper over my face? Reading the bloody small print?
1: You might have been. Your eyes might need seeing to.
2: Your brain needs seeing to.
1: You're a nasty piece of work, Alf Bradshaw. Just shout our Billy in, will you, so I can put this tea out.
2: Billy!
1: He won't hear you from in here, will he? Oh, I'll go myself. You just sit there.
2: I will, love.
1: Billy!
2: Good God, fog on, Fanny.
1: Have you seen our Billy anywhere, Carol? Where, love? Oh, right. Alf, Alf. Alf, he's gone playing down at the canal. You'd best go and get him.
2: Down the cut? Me? All the way down there?
1: Oh, the silly little beggar. If he falls in and drowns, I'll kill him. Go on, Alf, hurry up.
2: What about me tea?
1: It'll keep. Hurry up, will ya?
2: I'm going, I'm going.

0: What are you doing down here, lad? Are you bloody balmy? The canal's dangerous.
1: I'm sorry, Dad. I was just trying to catch a tiggler so Freddy me goldfish

0: Can you help me to reach it, Dad?
1: Piggy now. Give us that stick. I must be daft. I've only got my slippers on.
0: Sorry.
1: If I get my feet wet, lad, I'll separate you from your breath.
0: But I didn't mean it, though.
1: Blast it.
0: You've nearly got it, Dad. I'll just hold your caddy so you can lean a bit more. Don't stand there, Dad. That's the slidey bit. That's where I was when I slipped.
1: Will you shut up? Oh!
0: Are you all right, Dad? A bit wet, Dad.
1: Bloody rotten now.
0: You're not going to separate me breath, are you? Did you see any fishes when you was under the water?

the Bell Stars 1983, and it's just a sign of the times. Back with the Bradshaws tomorrow morning at around about 10:15 when we do it all over again for a Wednesday morning. Now, a chaplain from Swansea gone viral after viewers spotted her uncanny resemblance to the Prime Minister Andy Burnham. Now, 54-year-old Emma Roberts has embraced the comparison by temporarily at least renaming herself as Mandy Burnham, with one of her TikTok videos attracting more than 250,000 views so far. A man in Switzerland now he reportedly spent more than 10,000 quid turning his back garden into a miniature Greek village. Michael Schur's creation includes cobbled streets

Blue Shutters and its very own Working Bar, which should certainly appeal to passing Brits. Plans too for a fishing village and a pirate ship next. Count Binface. Now, he's included an unusual Merseyside promise in his manifesto for the Clacton by-election. The satirical candidate has pledged to move the hand dryer too in the men's toilets at the Great Himalayas restaurant in Southport to a more sensible position. This seems to be a recurring theme. Over in America, the official White House account, because of course they've got nothing better to do, has posted a cartoon inspired by Rick and Morty, which features Donald Trump and J.D. Vance traveling through space. You couldn't make it up. The video includes aliens flying MAGA hats and a robotic version of the US Senator Chuck Schumer. The former US Open Lucas Glover rather confused golf lands by removing his shoes during the final round of the 3M Open. He later explained that he was walking to the hole in his socks because players had complained about marks being left by his metal spikes. Now, there's a thing called a journalist response platform. Say that they're playing a game of whack-a-mole against fake experts created or supported using artificial intelligence. Oh, it gets everywhere. The website's called Quoted. Say that they've banned hundreds of agencies, executive and supposed specialists who all appear to either not exist at all, who were commenting far outside of their real expertise. In America, well, they're all at it there. Students in universities are moving into retirement communities in return for cheaper rent and spending time with older residents. Now, one of these programs in Milwaukee charges students $800 a month and asks them to volunteer for 8 hours a week within the community they live in. A BBC expedition to Guyana. Now, that has been revisiting the terrifying legend of the Candiru, which I'm sure I've mispronounced. Now, this is a tiny vampire catfish said to swim towards people who are having a whittle in the river. Now, researchers say there's no credible evidence at all, and the fish probably locate it because of, smell rather than sight. And a much-loved Frank Sidebottom figure has returned to Affleck's in Manchester after being damaged by visitors. The shopping landmark says that Frank underwent emergency surgery with a local artist and is now back watching over the Church Street staircase. Do you know, some people write these things alliterative just to get me. A wildlife guide. Now, that is surprising readers with some of the animal kingdom's most unexpected family connections. Manatees. Have I got that right? Closely related to elephants. Genetic research showing that hippos, too, are the closest living land relatives to whales and dolphins. Well, who knew?

0: Classic Rock, Rainbow, and Since You've Been Gone. Independent local radio for Tuesday morning. It's Andy, the morning show through midday today. Time now, though, to see what's going on in the world.
1: From Radio News Hub, I'm Frankie Hairsine. New technical education routes will be available to 14-year-olds. Pupils will be able to study English and maths alongside skills training with local employers. Firefighters in France continue to battle a huge wildfire in the country's southwest. It's been described as France's worst fire-related crisis since the Second World War. Politicians are being told to consider requiring citizens to vote, making them take part in community life or help come up with policy. And charities have paid tribute to Bill Oddie, who's died at the age of 85. The RSPCA say he was a champion for nature.

It was the first outing for Therese Bizarre and David Van Day as a Dollar back from 1978. And the Shooting Star, 26 minutes away from 11. A retro chart still to come after the headlines. 11 o'clock the time, 1976 the year, counting down the top 10 and playing the top 5 as it was on this very day. Now, today is the second day of the sentencing hearing for the disgraced Hull funeral director Robert Bush. The 48-year-old previously pleaded guilty to 67 offences, including preventing the burial of over 30 people. Now, he also admitted giving families the wrong ashes from his firm Legacy Independent Funeral Directors. Now, on the very first day, one victim's family called Bush while asking him, more to the point, how can someone be so callous, cold and calculated? Now, the court will later hear today from more families affected by this tragedy before Bush himself is finally sentenced later this week. Now, Bush did say to the reporters yesterday that he was sorry, but families say they're appalled that he apologised to journalists, but has never actually apologised to them. Now, a victim impact statement has been read out on behalf of Callum Stone. Now, he's the grandson of Susan Stone, whose body was discovered at Legacy after cremation. He said that his dad mentioned at the ceremony that something just didn't seem to be right with the coffin. Dad fell into something of a state of depression following the news about Legacy and seemingly relapsed into drug use. Stone saying that he, along with the other families, need closure, but says that he doesn't think he can achieve that until the sentencing has ultimately been concluded, and that, of course, will happen later this week. Andy Lloyd's Morning Show. Outbreaks of rain continuing across northern areas. Some heavy bursts possible across Northern Ireland and the west of Scotland. Elsewhere, though, dry with sunny spells. Now, the sunniest conditions expected in the south, where it's going to feel both hot and humid. Tonight, well, cloudy across the northwest and a chance of rain. Dry, though, across much of England and Wales. Plenty of clear spells and a few isolated mist and fog patches. Tonight's going to be quite a warm night, but it's all going to change for Wednesday. Rather cloudy, though, across the north. Outbreaks of rain sinking southwards into northern England during the afternoon. Then it's going to start to feel very hot, very dry and sunny across the south. Very hot, very humid. Top temperatures then for this morning, highs of 22 Celsius in Plymouth, London 29, 21 in Glasgow, 23 for Derry, highs of 25, that's in Cardiff this Tuesday morning.

0: M people, classic dance, and moving on up at 19 minutes away from 11 o'clock. Now, if you're into your media, BBC Breakfast, the co-host Naga Munchetti is going to be leaving the programme after being there for 17 years. Now, she's going to swap television for radio as she moves over to chair Radio 5's live breakfast show. She joined Breakfast as a finance reporter originally and has been one of the main hosts on the programme for more than 12 years. Now, at the moment, she presents the programme for 3 days a week and Radio 5's mid-morning programme, which I don't listen to because it's on now and really I prefer to do myself. But from January, she's going to be doing, something different, saying it's been a privilege to work for BBC Breakfast for the past 17 years, working, she said, alongside an incredibly talented and hard-working group of journalists. Presenting their flagship on Radio 5 is an opportunity that was too good to pass up. One of the stories that has been mentioned earlier, with police officers investigating the disappearance of the estate agent Susie Lampler in West London, saying that they still remain haunted by the case some 40 years after she went missing. Now, Susie, who was 25 at the time, vanished after leaving her Fulham office to meet a client on the afternoon of the 28th of July back in 1986. Now, she never returned to the office and her body has never been found. Now, the Metropolitan Police investigation is due to be mothballed next year, with cold case detectives saying they are troubled by the continuing mystery. Now, to mark the 40th anniversary of her disappearance, Susie Lampley's family has released previously unseen photographs, including her brothers and sisters, Lizzie, Tamsin and Richard, and her mum and dad, Diane and Paul. Now, after releasing the intimate family images, her siblings described her as a truly beautiful person, both inside and out. Now, on the day she vanished back in 1986, Susie's diary noted she had an appointment with a man listed only as Mr. Kipper at Shorrells Road. Now, her white Ford Fiesta was later found abandoned nearby. No trace, though, of either foul play or of the estate agent herself. Now, she was declared presumed dead in 1993. Detective Chief Inspector Teresa Foster from the Met Police said that she believed that Susie Lampler may have been targeted by a stalker. Now, she'd been given a desk in the office window because her employers thought she was pretty and would draw in customers. Now, Foster saying she's more inclined to believe that the stalking idea is the one that works. Somebody had seen her, a predator of some type, and then lured her into a false meeting. Foster saying, too, that it was a fact that Susie Lampler had never been found that continues to trouble police officers. That's one of the stories making the news this morning. Let's have a look, shall we, at what's going on in showbiz today.
1: Adam Ramsay PT has responded to critics who want to hurt him and his family. The Olympic champion swimmer went to Instagram on Monday, sharing advice to younger athletes. He also expressed his gratitude to his wife, Holly, whose father is celebrity chef Gordon Ramsay. Bradley Walsh has announced he'll not be returning as host of the game show Blankety Blank this year due to scheduling conflicts. Walsh, who also hosts The Chase and Gladiators alongside Barney, referred to the clash as sad, sharing in an interview it was one of his favourite shows. Blankety Blank is set to return to screens for its fifth season. McFly are working on a new album. The record will be the pop punk band's first album since 2023. Danny Jones says the record will be partly inspired by the recently reunited Oasis. And a new Abbey Road photography exhibition will explore almost a century of music history. The world-famous Abbey Road recording studio is synonymous with the Beatles, but has also hosted acts including Pink Floyd, Oasis and Stevie Wonder. It's now also the focus of the exhibition Abbey Road Reframed.

0: 4 minutes away from 11, playing Kid Creole and the Coconuts. And Annie, I'm not your daddy, because if I was, you wouldn't be so ugly. You couldn't get away with that these days. Armed police are going to be deployed for the UK's largest gay pride festival this weekend. Police have announced, following an attack on an LGBT plus event that in Berlin, of course, Sussex police saying that uniformed police, officers in plain clothing and specialist teams, including armed police, will be patrolling the Brighton and Hove Pride event amidst heightened concerns about safety. Now, the van and stabbing attack in the German capital on Saturday night left one person dead, and we're told at least 29 people injured. Now, the suspect is said to have had links with the so-called Islamic State group. He was shot dead by police on Sunday after being on the run for almost 24 hours. Now, he was suspected of slamming a van into the crowd, which was gathered for the festival. This, as we mentioned, killing one person and stabbing some others with a machete. Now, the attack came a week before the UK's biggest Pride Festival is due to take place, attracting almost 500,000 people to Brighton, of course, on England's south coast. Now, a spokesperson for Sussex Police said that we do look ahead to Brighton and Hove's Pride and want to reassure those attending, as well as the residents anyway, businesses and visitors too across the city, that their safety remains our top priority. They've gone on to say they'll be working tirelessly this week and throughout the weekend, building on the extensive planning that has taken place over many months and working too in conjunction with the event organisers, Brighton and Hove City Council too, and other partners, and all of that designed to keep everybody safe and to ensure an effective policing operation is in place with the event. Time for us to head stateside.
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2: I'm Peter Reynolds, and this is your LA Spins Minute. Bunny XO doesn't want her painful divorce from Jelly Roll to be a permanent headline. She took down the Dumb Blonde podcast episode all about her divorce from the singer that she released last month, explaining that while she wants to be open with fans, it's backfired on her. But she added that she made $100,000 from the one episode alone. Yep, divorce sells. Country artist Ella Langley shared a behind-the-scenes look at her latest American Eagle campaign, giving fans another glimpse into the country-inspired partnership that's helped make her one of the retailer's newest faces of denim. The Alabama native wore a white tank top tucked into dark wash denim shorts and white cowboy boots. Choosing Alabama. I'm Peter Reynolds, and that was your LA Spins Minute.

Now, whether you're a Cliff Richard fan or not, you have to admit it was quite brave to sign up with Stock Aitken and Waterman and do that one, as indeed it was to do that duet with the young ones, Stronger Than That. Towards the news, and we'll slow it right down. This one, classic, Harry Chapin, W-O-L-D.

0: From Feature Story News, I'm Rebecca Bunden in Mumbai. French President Emmanuel Macron has described the wildfire fight as the toughest since World War II, amid concerns that a new heatwave could worsen France and Spain's wildfires. Macron met emergency workers battling wildfires that have burned more than 42,000 hectares and forced some 220,000 people from their homes. The mayor of Bordeaux has said that he is ready for all eventualities as one of the wildfires nears the city. More than 100,000 people have been evacuated in Spain, where fires are burning west of Madrid. Will Denslow reports.
1: We're here in Mios, which is just west of Bordeaux in the Gironde region, where an evacuation order was issued on Sunday. Now, police are blocking roads and really trying to navigate people away from these blazes. Here in this town, there are wildfires to the north and to the south, around equal distance from each other. So a real priority for authorities is how to get civilians to safety, to try and mitigate these fires that are moving at pace and moving in unpredictable directions.
0: US President Donald Trump has said friendly negotiations are going on with Iran, with a mutual halt in strikes between Washington and Tehran now running for 3 consecutive days. Trump has expressed optimism the war could end, but Iran denies that direct negotiations are taking place. Speaking aboard Air Force One, Trump also dismissed reports that ammunition was running low.
2: We have a lot of ammunition, different types. You know, Biden gave a lot to Ukraine. And so we're building that up, but we have a lot. We have a lot of the mid-level stuff, too. I mean, more than we could ever use, no matter what. But we have a lot. I'd like to have more, to be honest. But so much was given to Ukraine by Biden.
0: The Indian government has introduced a bill in the lower house of parliament that would sharply increase penalties for exam fraud. But opposition lawmakers are blocking debate. It's the latest in a series of steps by the Modi government to address a scandal that triggered weeks of protests across the country and forced the country's education minister to resign. Ishan Garg reports from New Delhi.
3: This bill is certainly important because it is promising several new steps against paper leaks. One of the things that it promises is for the jail terms to be increased from 3 to 5 years earlier to now 5 to 10 years. And the penalty for those who are convicted is going to increase by fivefold. Now, in cases of organized crime where paper leaks have happened, if a practice is deemed to be part of an organized crime, the penalty can go up as high as $1 million US, and the jail term can be high as 10 years.
0: From Bureaus Worldwide, this is FSN.
4: With FSN Spotlight, I'm Simon Marks. Today, looking at the surprise revelation last week of an American nuclear deal with Saudi Arabia, and then the further surprise 24 hours later when it appeared to start falling apart. President Trump agreed with Crown Prince Mohammed bin Salman that the US would help the kingdom develop a nuclear power program, with the eventual possibility of the Saudis considering a military nuclear component. But no sooner was the ink dry on the deal than President Trump changed his mind, insisting it will only come into force if Saudi Arabia joins the Abraham Accords and formally recognizes the State of Israel.
5: Good luck to anybody trying to figure this out. Anybody in the Middle East, anybody who's an expert.
4: Liz Sly, former Middle East correspondent for the Washington Post, on why that isn't going to happen.
5: It's really because of what's happened in Gaza. The Saudis are like the guardian of the holy places there. The architects of the only Middle East plan that was ever taken seriously by anybody for a long time, certainly since 2002, they would face massive domestic opposition if they were to agree to any peace with Israel that did not include a settlement with the Palestinians. And there's no chance of that at the moment.
4: Iran also opposes the notion of Saudi Arabia being given the green light to develop a nuclear program right in the midst of the regime's nuclear standoff with Washington. With FSN Spotlight, I'm Simon Marks.
0: Here's the main news again. French President Emmanuel Macron has described the wildfire fight as the toughest since World War II, amid concerns that a new heatwave could worsen France and Spain's wildfires. US President Donald Trump has said friendly negotiations are going on with Iran amid a mutual halt in strikes. The Indian government has introduced a bill in the lower house of parliament that would sharply increase penalties for exam fraud. And that is the latest Feature Story News. Rebecca Bunden.
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0: 7.5 morning show, minutes past 11, playing the Tavares and Heavens Must Be Missing an Angel. It's a climb of one place last week at 5, this week up 1 for the Manhattan's Kiss, and Say Goodbye this week at
1: number 4.
2: This has got to be the saddest day of my life. I called you here today for a bit of bad news. I won't be able to see you anymore because of my obligations and the ties that you have. We've been meeting here every day, and since this is our last day together, I want to hold you just one more time. When you turn and walk away,

Got a decided gospel feel about it, that one. The Manhattans, a climb of one place in our retro chart. This week, ace number four. And can't we just kiss and say goodbye? Now, earlier in the year, there'd been a television programme exploring Demis Roussos and what it was that made him so popular. You may remember that particular section of Abigail's Party where they kind of referenced that very thing. They called it, on the telly at least, the Roussos phenomenon of why were women going weak at the knees at the sight of the hirsute, rather overweight Greek in a caftan. Oh, they loved him. This week, then, they put out an EP of four of his greatest songs to date and called it, well, they didn't spend much time on this, the Roussos phenomenon. This week, then, a non-mover and a track from it. Well, Demis Roussos.

The Richard Child playing Demis Roussos, and from the EP The Roussos Phenomenon, that one, My Friend the Wind, a non-mover this week, number 3 in our charts. In fact, that's a non-mover, as indeed are the following two, exactly the same as last week for Dr. Hook, and a little bit more. It's...

0: Dog Dog and a little bit more. Number two in our retro chart at the 28th of July back in 1976. Before we get to the number one, let's take a step back, look at the story so far.
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0: This week at 10, it's a drop of two for Queen, You're My Best Friend. A non-mover at 9 for 100 Ton and a Feather, It Only Takes a Minute. And up 17 places, big jump for David Dundas, Jeans On. Dropping down one this week, Dorothy Moore and Misty Blue at 7. And a drop for two places, Candy Staton at number 6 this week, Young Hearts Run Free. Into the top 5, at 5, the Tavares and Heaven Must Be Missing an Angel. A climb of one for the Manhattans, Kiss and Say Goodbye at 4. A non-mover at 3, Demis Roussos and the Roussos Phenomenon. Song you just heard at 2, Dr. Hook and a little bit more. And a copper bottom classic this week, Top of the Tree, Elton John and Kiki D together. You know the song.

0: Elton John, Kiki D together, and Don't Go Breaking My Heart, the number one song right across the United Kingdom this very day, 1976, bringing us to an end of our retro chart for this Tuesday morning. Back tomorrow after the 11 o'clock headlines when we do it all over again. Now, there was an interview broadcast on BBC One last night between the new Prime Minister, Andy Burnham, talking to Laura Koonsberg on BBC One. The highlight of this concerning his dog Axel, I don't know where you get that from, maybe he's just a bit greasy. Apparently the dog's going to be staying in Manchester and not moving down to Downing Street. Burnham revealing that he doesn't think that his poodle mix will get along with the Larry the Cat character, who's fairly becoming ingratiated with the Downing Street doorstep. Apparently Larry the Cat's now been there for 15 years, longer than, well, all of the Prime Minister's added together. What is the truth? The best music, that's our guarantee. It's the morning show from independent local radio. 3 hours of all you need to know. A headline's coming in a few moments, and then we've got a look at our sports news and a final track from the Birthday Boy.
1: Wow, hello. You are looking good, my dear. How was the island, the sun and the sea? Tell me all about it. Just too much, Maria. It was like a dream come true. Go on, I want details. Where did you stay? What did you do? Who did you meet? Oh, I don't know where to start. Well, the most important thing first, any romance? All right then,

0: another Eurovision classic. It was Luxembourg's entry, I know, a bit surreal, back from 1978, with the Spanish duo singing in English. It was a truly EU affair, and Parlez-vous Français, independent local radio just after 11:30, time for the latest news headlines.
1: From Radio News Hub, I'm Frankie Hairsine. New technical education routes will be available to 14-year-olds. Pupils will be able to study English and maths alongside skills training with local employers. Firefighters in France continue to battle a huge wildfire in the country's southwest. It's been described as France's worst fire-related crisis since the Second World War. Politicians are being told to consider requiring citizens to vote, making them take part in community life or help come up with policy. And charities have paid tribute to Bill Oddie, who's died at the age of 85. The RSPCA say he was a champion for nature.

Jermaine Jackson, bringing this round to 26 away from 12, and let's get serious. Now, the fire in the Gironde region in France is apparently only 9 miles away now from the outskirts of Bordeaux. Officials saying the city not yet under threat fighting this major wildfire in the southwest of France is, they say, like David against Goliath. That's according to a spokesperson for the French Fire Service. Now, firefighters west of the city have been reporting a relatively good night with the fire seemingly stabilised, but certainly not under control. Now, local temperatures expected to reach as high as 39 Celsius this week, right across the southwest of France. No rain forecast at least until Friday. Now, the fire has been burning more than 42,000 hectares in Gironde, with 240 homes destroyed so far. There are also major wildfires in Spain, including near to Madrid. The heat wave also getting there this week, and it's also going to be coming here too. We'll, of course, keep you updated, but tomorrow seemingly one of the hottest days. Now, there is updates on the events in America. There was a gun attack. It all happened at around about 6 o'clock in, I think it was a food festival called the Bite of Seattle. Now, the city's fire department, they first reported on multiple shooting victims, telling people to stay away from the site at the Seattle Center. It was later confirmed that 2 people had died at the scene and 5 others had been injured, 4 in hospital, and that included a 2-year-old boy. As ever, witnesses all saying that the gunfire sounded like firecrackers, which is not often a regular reaction. Seattle's Mayor Katie Wilson saying that one suspect had been taken into police custody. As of now, no further information is being given. Time, I think, if you're planning a night in, to have a look at what's on telly this evening. Things getting underway then at 8 o'clock on BBC One with The Great British Sewing Bee, followed by Murder 24/7. Amazing Hotels Life Beyond the Lobby, that's BBC Two's offering at 8, right through until 9, followed by The Vampire Lestat, an interview with the vampire. Now, this is a film, a gothic horror, starring Jacob Anderson. And that is followed by Live at the Apollo. Hotel Chocolat Unwrapped. It's not a it's not a hotel, don't worry. It's actually a chocolatier. And this chance to go behind the scenes just to see how it all happens. Team members dreaming up new chocolate products, launching ambitious ventures and tackling the everyday challenges of running a chocolate business. I think eating it would be the biggest challenge for me. The Undeclared War, that's seeing us through till 10 on Channel 4. And all wrapped up, Gogglebox, seeing us through until 11 tonight. Lastly then, Channel 5, Inside Longleat, that's the safari park kind of place, that's starting at 8 o'clock tonight, followed by The Crow Girl, and then the Commonwealth Games, a roundup of the day's events, seeing us from 10 through until 11 tonight. And that is your night on telly, and this is your 11's break.

0: That's our 11s' Eat to the Beat Mega Mix for Tuesday morning. Back to 1974 for that. Can't believe it was that long ago. George McRae and Rock Your Baby. 16 minutes away from lunch today. I've got anything nice planned. Around 23 million people across England are now reportedly affected by hosepipe restrictions. Now, the rules do vary, though, between the different water companies. Common exemptions, including essential medical care, cleaning pets, maintaining ponds, which have got fish in, not just any old pond, and watering turf that you've just had laid. Using a hosepipe to wash cars or to fill paddling pools is definitely banned. The medicines regulator have strengthened warnings around cosmetic Botox injections following rare cases of botulism. Now, the MHRA also investigating the illegal supply of unlicensed and counterfeit products. NHS Advice are continuing to issue warnings about the illegal supply of unlicensed products and poorly administered filters, which can cause infection, nerve damage too, and in some cases, even blindness. If you're a lottery player, you may have seen that British players can now enter America's Powerball through the National Lottery for the very first time. Now, tickets to this cost you £4 a pop, with players choosing five main numbers and a Powerball, although any jackpot won in Britain would be paid in installments over 30 years rather than as any one lump sum, which is fine unless you're my age, in which case you're thinking, I don't think I will. A seasoned countryside rule regarding dogs to be kept on their leads no more than 2 metres long on open access roads. Now, that ends after the 31st of July. Owners must still control their dogs when you're around livestock throughout the year. Local restrictions, we're told, may still continue in some areas. And finally, a private student residence in Dundee has been prompting debate over marketing itself as halal accommodation with prayer facilities and shared kitchens where pork and alcohol are prohibited. The 20-room development says it welcomes students of all backgrounds provided they respect its faith-based rules. Those just some of the stories making the news this morning. Let's have a look at the sport.
1: English football will be introducing a new trial this season in a bid to end the goalkeeper tactical timeout. If the game is stopped for a goalkeeper injury, the manager or head coach will have to nominate an outfield player to leave the pitch immediately. It's to try and prevent goalkeeper injuries used to disrupt momentum and allow for opportunities for tactical instruction. In other football news, Leeds are closing in on the signing of England goalkeeper James Trafford. Chelsea are also reportedly in talks with Brighton for the services of striker Danny Welbeck. Lincoln have no plans to be tourists in the Championship. That's according to Chief Executive Liam Scully.
2: I think it's just about, you know, continuing to be us. Being us has been enough to take us from the National League all the way to the Championship, and that won't change.
1: The Imps seal promotion to the second tier in April after a 65-year absence and will now go up against the likes of West Ham, Burnley and Wolves. And Luke Littler says he wants to keep hoovering up every title going for years to come. It's after he stormed to a second consecutive World Match Play crown with a crushing 18-9 win over Gerwyn Price in Blackpool.

the Cranberries made some fine tunes and very good for urinary tract infections too, I'm told. It's 10 minutes away from midday. Now we're having a look at social media so that you don't have to. Bill Oddie trending today following the death of the television wildlife presenter, conservationist of course, and the former Goodie star, dying at the age of 85. Tributes celebrating a career that took him from comedy to programmes including Springwatch, where he introduced a whole new generation to viewers of British wildlife. Love Island. Now, this is trending for people who presumably have got nothing better to do. After Julie and Lorenzo were crowned the winners, quite frankly, who cares? Danny Welbeck, he's trending following reports that Chelsea are exploring a move for the Brighton striker, the 35-year-old, bringing Premier League experience to a young Chelsea squad. No transfer has been confirmed. In other football news, UEFA Euro 2020. Now that's trending as supporters look ahead to the next European Championship following the World Cup. All the nations, England, Scotland, Wales and the Republic of Ireland too, will be hosting the tournament. All kicks off in Cardiff on the 9th of June, ultimately ending at Wembley on the 9th of July. And lastly, Jodrell Bank. Now that's doing the rounds on social media after funding was withdrawn from the E. Merlin Radio Telescope Network. Scientific observations involving the Lovell transport could end in March of 2028 unless alternative funding is found. 28 jobs, we're told, also at risk. Andy Lloyd's Morning Show. Well, a final look to the skies this morning. And, well, outbreaks of rain, they've started us off and some heavy bursts were possible across Northern Ireland and the west of Scotland. Everywhere else, though, dry with sunny spells. Now, the sunniest conditions are expected in the south, where it's going to feel hot and humid. Tonight, cloudy across the northwest, a chance of rain dry across much of England and Wales. Some clear spells and a few isolated mist and fog patches. A very warm night. Now looking at Wednesday, rather cloudy across the north. Outbreaks of rain sinking southwards across northern England during the afternoon. Dry and sunny across the south. Also very hot and humid. Top temperatures this morning, Sheffield highs of 26 Celsius. 24 Newcastle, 24 across Merseyside. Cardiff highs of 25. Derry, you've got 23. It's 29 in London and 21 in Glasgow today.

Dixie Priest and a brilliant take, 1988 for that one, and his version of Cat Stevens' It's a Wild World. And that's it. Well, that's the penultimate song today. Thanks ever so much for being with me for the last 3 hours. I shall be back tomorrow morning, like Arnie on steroids. Join me from 9 o'clock if you possibly can. I'll be here with a handbag full of hits and the latest news and sport too. We're signing off today with a classic dance track from the early 90s. You might need to put your ear defenders on. Have a good afternoon. Thank you.

0: Teacher Story News in Paris. I'm Ross Cullen. European authorities are warning that wildfires burning across southern France and Spain may not be fully extinguished for months, even as the blaze in the Gironde department west of Bordeaux held steady for a second consecutive night. More than 200,000 people have been moved to safety from the region in what's been described as France's largest peacetime evacuation since the Second World War, with some 42,000 hectares of land destroyed. William Densler reports from Bordeaux.
1: Essentially, no major new burns or areas of growth of the fire were reported, so the damage remains consistent at around 42,000 hectares of land that has been burned. We know, according to authorities, that over 100 kilometres of trees and brush has been cleared, really creating these line breaks for the fires to hold the line, to provide a break in the ammunition that these fires have used over recent days to envelop huge swathes of territory. So that tactic seems to be working.
0: The Indian government has introduced a bill in the lower house of parliament that would sharply increase penalties for exam fraud, but opposition lawmakers are blocking debate, demanding an apology from the Interior Ministry over a police crackdown on student protesters. The bill was tabled days after the Education Minister resigned, following more than 5 weeks of youth-led protests triggered by the leak of medical exam papers affecting some 2 million candidates. Ishan Gurg reports from New Delhi.
2: This bill is certainly important because it is promising several new steps against paper leaks. One of the things that it promises is for the jail terms to be increased from 3 to 5 years earlier to now 5 to 10 years, and the penalty for those who are convicted is going to increase by fivefold. Now, in cases of organized crime where paper leaks have happened, if a practice is deemed to be part of an organized crime, the penalty can go up as high as $1 million, and the jail term can be high as 10 years.
0: The United States Secret Service says it is investigating a propaganda video published by an Iranian news agency linked to Iran's Revolutionary Guards that details ways to assassinate First Lady Melania Trump. Nick Harper reports from Washington.
3: The title of this video is Where to Kill Melania, and then it lays out a whole different range of options, including detailing some of the shops that she likes to buy clothes at in New York City, suggesting that that would be suitable for operations by global freedom fighters. Another suggestion in this video is that poison could be placed on the clothes that she buys online if she doesn't appear in those stores in person.
4: With FSN Spotlight, I'm Simon Marks. Today, looking at the surprise revelation last week of an American nuclear deal with Saudi Arabia, and then the further surprise 24 hours later when it appeared to start falling apart. President Trump agreed with Crown Prince Mohammed bin Salman that the US would help the kingdom develop a nuclear power program, with the eventual possibility of the Saudis considering a military nuclear component. But no sooner was the ink dry on the deal than President Trump changed his mind, insisting it will only come into force if Saudi Arabia joins the Abraham Accords and formally recognizes the State of Israel.
5: Good luck to anybody trying to figure this out. Anybody in the Middle East, anybody who's an expert.
4: Liz Sly, former Middle East correspondent for the Washington Post, on why that isn't going to happen.
5: It's really because of what's happened in Gaza. The Saudis are like the guardian of the holy places there, the architects of the only Middle East plan that was ever taken seriously by anybody for a long time, certainly since 2002, they would face massive domestic opposition if they were to agree to any peace with Israel that did not include a settlement with the Palestinians. And there's no chance of that at the moment.
4: Iran also opposes the notion of Saudi Arabia being given the green light to develop a nuclear program right in the midst of the regime's nuclear standoff with Washington. With FSN Spotlight, I'm Simon Marks.
0: And now another look at the top stories. European authorities are warning that wildfires burning across southern France and Spain may not be fully extinguished for months. Israeli Prime Minister Benjamin Netanyahu is set to meet President Trump on Tuesday for the first time since the two leaders launched a joint war against Iran. And the US Secret Service is investigating a propaganda video published by an Iranian news agency that details ways to assassinate First Lady Melania Trump. That's the latest Feature Story News. This is Ross Cullen in Paris reporting.

Very good day to you. Welcome along. It is Solid Gold 60s. Jeff Dorsett in the deck chair for the next 60 minutes. And we open up with Cupid's Inspiration. Yes, Yesterday Is Gone was their biggest hit, but I think that's equally as good. My World. Lead singer Terry Rice Milton, friend of the show. And then Memory, Four Seasons, Dawn, Go Away. Good song. Frankie Valli's voice, great there. So what do we got? We've got Best of British feature there. You get involved in that one. A double decker from Status Quo. A couple of special tracks for Alan Weber. Mike Nesmith is going to be on with a connection to the Stone Ponies. And a pirate radio hit from Creation. Interviews with Graham Bonnet. Yes, he was or is lead singer with Rainbow, but I'll tell you what, back in the 60s, he was with the Marbles. And Mark Lundquist, a member of Cliff Bennett's backing band, but he's talking about Joe Meek and the Honeycombs. And if you want to get in touch, please do so. The email is chunkyjeff@gmail.com. That's spelled chunkygeoff@gmail.com. Also, you can get me on WhatsApp, 077-844-89469. Right, now I'm going to play something by the Ronettes. Now, they were huge in the 60s. Be My Baby is apparently Brian Wilson's all-time favourite song. But I tell you what, this is equally as good. Ronettes.

We're Ronnie Spector out front there. The wonderful Ronettes, then, the best part of breaking up. Don't forget, get in touch at any time. It's chunkyjeff@gmail.com. Now, I always like to feature something that's out of the Brill Building. This is the great songwriter's home, 48th and Broadway. You had in there Pomus and Schumann, Lieber and Stoller, Goffin and King, and Barry Mann and Cynthia Whale writing songs like this.

too. One of the best R&B voices in the business there, Eric Burdon out front of the Animals, and we got to get out of this place. Now, especially for regular listener Alan Weber, you get his name so many times on the show here, but he always comes up with some great suggestions. So I'm going to play a couple of tracks for you here, Alan. First up, it's going to be a Mike Nesmith song that he originally did for a band called the Green Briars, I think they were called. Eventually, the Stone Ponies, which had the front singer of Linda

0: Tell you what, Mike Nesmith out of the Monkees could write some good songs. Terrific stuff there. That is the wonderful Mike Nesmith doing it for you there, especially for Alan Weber. Now, the next song we're going to play, which is another one of Alan's suggestions, is from a band called Creation. Now, when I did an interview with the producer, Shel Tarmy, responsible for the early hits producing The Who and The Kinks, you know, things like All Day and All the Night, You Really Got Me, and My Generation and I Can't Explain. But he said the most talented he ever worked with this band called Creation. Now, they're right out of the pirate radio era, so let's get one of these.
1: You're up.

0: Tell you what, they made a couple of cracking records. Making Time was one. Pain of Man. They are Creation. Especially for Alan Webber. And if you want to do the same as Alan, it's easy. All you got to do, drop me an email to chunkyjeff@gmail.com. chunkygeoff@gmail.com. And I'll gladly do it for you. Right, here's a feature.
1: The best of British solid gold 60s with Jeff Dorsett.
0: Right, now we're going to go with this particular one, but I want you to get involved here. Thinking of a song or a solo artist or a group that you think qualifies for best of British. Put it on that email, chunkyjeff@gmail.com. Just mark it best of British in the 60s and I will do it for you. Now this band came out of Birmingham. They had a comedy act led by a fellow called Jeff Turton. And Jeff Turton was really, he got this high voice as well, as you'll hear on this particular track. They had a couple of knockout songs. Poor Man's Son was one. This is the other one, written by Goffin and King, again in the Brill Building. They are the Rockin' Berries.

0: Absolutely love that there. The wonderful Rocking Berries there, and he's in town.
1: Premiership Pop Quiz. Now, here's Jeff Dorsett.
0: So, a very good day, dear. Hope you're enjoying Solid Gold 60s. A double decker coming up for Status Quo. Before we get there, three questions just for fun. Question number one is a lyric. I want to know the artist and the song. This is the line I'm giving you. I'm going to give you my love. I'm going to give you every inch of my love. Who's the artist? What is the song? I'm going to give you my love. I'm going to give you every inch of my love. Who's the artist and what is the song? Question number two, 1962. Who had the number one single, Telstar? 1962, who had the number one single, Telstar? And question three, in the hit by the Rolling Stones, Sympathy for the Devil, two cities are mentioned. One is St. Petersburg, name the other. So in Sympathy for the Devil, two cities are mentioned, one is St. Petersburg, name the other.

0: That's a double decker involving the wonderful Status Quo. First up there, they played Ice in the Sun, written by the rock singer Marty Wilde. Yes, it was. He was a good songwriter, Marty. And then we featured it with Pictures of Magic Men. And you want to pick out two songs by the same artist? All you've got to do, drop us a line, chunkyjeff@gmail.com, and I'll be glad to do it for you.
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Jeff Dorsey, going to come at you there with the story behind the song. I'll tell you what we're going to do. We're going to give you Beach Boys and Fun, Fun, Fun. Made 1964, in number 5 in America, from an album called Shutdown, Volume 2. In this classic American song, all about usually girls and cars, rebellious daughter borrows her dad's Thunderbird, a Ford Thunderbird, claiming she's going to the library. Yeah, I bet. Written by Brian Wilson and additional lyrics by lead singer Mike Love. Made number 5 in the Hot 100 of Billboard on March 21st, 1964. There was stiff competition at the time. If you look at the top 3 in America, they were all held by the Beatles. 3 was Please Please Me. 2, I Want to Hold Your Hand. And number 1 was She Loves You. The intro copied a Chuck Berry song, Roll Over Beethoven, but this is the story behind the song. Fun, Fun, Fun, going with the Beach Boys.

And she took her T-bird away. Wonderful, typical. Cars and Girls, the way the Beach Boys put it there. And Fun, Fun, Fun. Later on, I think Status Quo did a joint version with them, if I remember correctly. Interviews coming up shortly, including Graham Bonnet talking about the Marbles. Now, before we get there, here's another one of those songs out of the Brill Building. It's called Poison Ivy, but it was done by the Coasters originally. And this time around, it is the Paramounts.

0: Billy Joe Kramer and the Dakotas and a number one single for him in the 60s, Bad to Me. Good to have an interview with him, by the way. Right, we're going now to interview time. Graham Bonnet. Now, when you've got a voice, rock voice, that he used on Rainbow, it's great to think that back in the 60s, I think it was 67, there or thereabouts, he'd had a one-hit wonder with a group called The Marbles. So I want to learn all about it here. Graham, let's go way back to the 60s and shows that you have such a wonderful melodic voice. I mean, the breakthrough, The Marbles, and a great song, Only One Woman, written by the Gibb Brothers, I believe. That's 1968 for you and Trevor, and it was a top five single. So how did this come up?
1: We got a deal because of Trevor's link with the Bee Gees. When he eventually came to England and the Bee Gees were already sort of in the chart and stuff, we played a gig, me and my cousin and our band, and after the gig we got a telephone number from a guy who was in the audience who was the ex-Bee Gees manager. Gave Trevor the number, he went to see Barry Gibb, and from there on I got involved. Trevor said, well, my cousin's a singer too, and I went over to sing with the Bee Gees in their Barry's house, and it was incredible. So that's how we started the Marbles thing.
0: Yeah,
1: it sort of came out of, like, what the hell's going on here? And as we were singing away with doing all our Beach Boys stuff and whatever else, all this harmony going on in this room, Robert Stigwood, the manager of the Bee Gees, walked into the room and said, Barry, do you have a song for these boys, me and Trevor, and he wrote a song eventually called Only One Woman, which did very well for the two of us,
0: Absolutely.
1: It was, if it wasn't for the Bee Gees, I wouldn't be talking to you right now.
0: Yeah. Oh.

0: So I was wrong there, 68. The wonderful Marbles there. One hit wonder in the end turned out there, and only one woman with the lead voice of Graham Bonnet. Now what we're going to do now is go to our second interview and talk very much to a guy called Mark Lundquist. Now Mark is a promoter, he's also a manager, but he's also a member of Cliff Bennett's Rebel Rousers. But he's talking very much here about the entrepreneur and producer, really unusual guy called Joe Meek. In the way that he produced things there. Do you ever ask Cliff what he thought of Joe Meek?
1: Well, Cliff didn't love Joe Meek, although Joe Meek gave Cliff a good start. He didn't like the production and the sounds of it. But of course, he admired him as well, because Joe Meek was, you know, one of the first great UK music producers, and it would have got further had not the big companies tried to push him out.
0: Sure.
1: Every time poor old Joe, like with Mike Berry, recorded a song, a bigger company, Decca or something, released it straight away to crush Joe's version.
0: Sure.
1: So, yeah, he was a real innovator, and I think Cliff respected that, etc. The only fun thing is that Joe Meek was kind of tone deaf, and when he used to come in and sing what he wanted on the record, the Rebel Rousers used to start laughing and giggling, and he used to scream and send them all home.
0: Yes.
1: But I think apart from that, they remain friends.
0: Sure. This is one of Joe Meek's productions. It is the terrific Honeycombs, Have I the Right?

Big number one record in 1964 for the terrific Honeycombs, of course, with the Honey Langtry, wasn't it? The female drummer that was part of the band. Right, just ahead of something that we really want to get on there with the great Beatles and Stones 5x4. Before we get there, let's give you the answer to the quiz. Question number one on Solid Gold 60s was a lyric. I gave you this line, want to know the artist and the song. The line I gave you, I'm going to give you my love, I'm going to give you every inch of my love. Who's it? What is it? It's Led Zeppelin doing Whole Lot of Love. Question number two, 1962, who had the number one single with Telstar? It is Clem Curtini's boys, The Tornadoes, ironically produced by the guy we just talked about, Joe Meek there. And question number three, in the hit for the Rolling Stones, Sympathy for the Devil, two cities are mentioned. One was St. Petersburg, name the other. It's Bombay. So if you've got Bombay, The Tornadoes for Telstar, and Led Zeppelin, Whole Lot of Love for the lyric, give yourselves a nice little pat on the back. Okay, going to go with one of these. A feature, 5x4, Stones and Beatles, back to back.

0: Feature Story News in Paris, I'm Ross Cullen. European authorities are warning that wildfires burning across southern France and Spain may not be fully extinguished for months, even as the blaze in the Gironde department west of Bordeaux held steady for a second consecutive night. More than 200,000 people have been moved to safety from the region in what's been described as France's largest peacetime evacuation since the Second World War, with some 42,000 hectares of land destroyed. William Densler reports from Bordeaux.
1: Essentially, no major new burns or areas of growth of the fire were reported, so the damage remains consistent at around 42,000 hectares of land that has been burned. We know, according to authorities, that over 100 kilometres of trees and brush has been cleared, really creating these line breaks for the fires to hold the line, to provide a break in the ammunition that these fires have used over recent days to envelop huge swathes of territory. So that tactic seems to be working.
0: The Indian government has introduced a bill in the lower house of parliament that would sharply increase penalties for exam fraud, but opposition lawmakers are blocking debate, demanding an apology from the Interior Ministry over a police crackdown on student protesters. The bill was tabled days after the Education Minister resigned, following more than 5 weeks of youth-led protests triggered by the leak of medical exam papers affecting some 2 million candidates. Ishan Gurg reports from New Delhi.
2: This bill is certainly important because it is promising several new steps against paper leaks. One of the things that it promises is for the jail terms to be increased from 3 to 5 years earlier to now 5 to 10 years, and the penalty for those who are convicted is going to increase by fivefold. Now, in cases of organized crime where paper leaks have happened, if a practice is deemed to be part of an organized crime, the penalty can go up as high as $1 million US, and the jail term can be high as 10 years.
0: The United States Secret Service says it is investigating a propaganda video published by an Iranian news agency linked to Iran's Revolutionary Guards that details ways to assassinate First Lady Melania Trump. Nick Harper reports from Washington.
3: The title of this video is Where to Kill Melania, and then it lays out a whole different range of options, including detailing some of the shops that she likes to buy clothes at in New York City, suggesting that that would be suitable for operations by global freedom fighters. Another suggestion in this video is that poison could be placed on the clothes that she buys online if she doesn't appear in those stores in person.
4: With FSN Spotlight, I'm Simon Marks. Today, looking at the surprise revelation last week of an American nuclear deal with Saudi Arabia, and then the further surprise 24 hours later when it appeared to start falling apart. President Trump agreed with Crown Prince Mohammed bin Salman that the US would help the kingdom develop a nuclear power program, with the eventual possibility of the Saudis considering a military nuclear component. But no sooner was the ink dry on the deal than President Trump changed his mind, insisting it will only come into force if Saudi Arabia joins the Abraham Accords and formally recognizes the State of Israel.
5: Good luck to anybody trying to figure this out. Anybody in the Middle East, anybody who's an expert.
4: Liz Sly, former Middle East correspondent for the Washington Post, on why that isn't going to happen.
5: It's really because of what's happened in Gaza. The Saudis are like the guardian of the holy places there. The architects of the only Middle East plan that was ever taken seriously by anybody for a long time, certainly since 2002, they would face massive domestic opposition if they were to agree to any peace with Israel that did not include a settlement with the Palestinians. And there's no chance of that at the moment.
4: Iran also opposes the notion of Saudi Arabia being given the green light to develop a nuclear program right in the midst of the regime's nuclear standoff with Washington. With FSN Spotlight, I'm Simon Marks.
0: And now another look at the top stories. European authorities are warning that wildfires burning across southern France and Spain may not be fully extinguished for months. Israeli Prime Minister Benjamin Netanyahu is set to meet President Trump on Tuesday for the first time since the two leaders launched a joint war against Iran. And the US Secret Service is investigating a propaganda video published by an Iranian news agency that details ways to assassinate First Lady Melania Trump. That's the latest Feature Story News. This is Ross Cullen in Paris reporting. The
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0: And if you want to know what's coming up next in the next hour, we can oblige.
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0: It's the 1 o'clock request on your favourite station with Mel Wayne.
1: Mel, this is Sandra. I was watching Expats the other day. It's a brilliant tune come on called Happiness Is Me and You. Now, it's by Kennedy Ryan. And can you play this for me and dedicate it to Steve? Tell him I love him very much and we love listening to the show. Very entertaining. Steve, she loves you very much. So enjoy.

That's Kennedy Ryan. Happiness is me and you. If you remember it, it was Gilbo Sullivan's tune. And he's done it a different way. Thanks, Sandra and Steve. Glad you brought this one to the fore.

0: Well, do you fancy a contest? See how you do with Guess the Track.
1: And now it's time to play Guess the Track. So we're underway. Listen closely. Don't miss a note. Spot this tune, but hold your vote.
0: Okay, what is this? Now, the song tells a story of a special woman in the artist's life, known for her charm. And in the lyrics, the artist reminisces about a romantic relationship that has a lasting impact. What is it? Don't worry if you haven't got it. We'll give you a couple of clues, a couple of records time. But you won't need any more clues because I'm going to give them all to you for right now. You better get your pen and paper handy because you're going to need it. Shadoo.

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1: Mal Wayne plays the best music on your favourite station. Have you got your pen and paper ready? It's question time at tea time. So play along and see how many right answers you can get.
2: So today's questions is all about before in the title. Now we're looking for you to send me all of your requests with before in the title, and I'll add you in the 11 and tell you about the record that you're asking for. Now, don't forget, check out the www.melwayneradio.com. You're going to see me sing along with today's meme. Who is it and what's the song called? Now, don't worry if you miss any questions along the way. I'll give you a recap of all 11 when we get to the last record played. And you haven't got long to wait before I give you the answers at tea time, where you'll be able to confer your answers with me then, making sure that you've got them right. So good luck.
1: Are you ready to win? Then let's begin. To get in touch right now with Mal, it's studio@malcan.co.uk.

Now, I've got all the questions, but of course, we need your answers and we need some of your requests. Get those into me, and of course, I'll fix it that you're on the program. Sounds good? That's great. David says, I'm here, Mal. I'm in. Where are you? I'm in Kent. Oh, okay, Dave. You okay there? He says, I'm very well there, Mal. I'm listening to your program. You're coming out loud and proud. Stevie says, I'm here as well, Mal, and I'm over in Redbridge. Oh, okay. And Debbie says, I'm in Kent's Hill. Sounds like you're all over that side of the world today. Not true, Dom says. I'm over in Enfield. Well, there you go. But Mary says, I'm coming in, Mal, because I want a record played for you. Now, you told me it's got to have before in the title. Well, there's one particular track in my collection by Conway Twitty. All right, yeah, go on. So could you play You've Never Been This Far Before? Well, I might have been. Depends where I'm going today, later. So if you could play it for me, Mal, I really appreciate it. I've also looked on your meme, all the W's, malwayneradio.com. I can't work it out. He's a very attractive face, but I don't know who he is. Oh, Mary. Keep on trying, though. I'm sure someone will crack it. So let's have a look at this then. You've Never Been This Far Before by Conway Twitty. Came out in 1973, peaked at number one. It was on MCA Records, and it was a major country hit. But here's the question. What other song made Conway Twitty famous? Here he is to sing the song. Thanks, Mary, for getting in.

And Dom will be pleased because I've made that was a shorter version of the longer one you're going to hear a bit later. Ah, that's good. Well, officers, Mal, could you do this one for me, please?

all over her. Really? Oh, yeah, I had a schoolboy crush. I mean, that's all gone now, by the way, but you know, when I was a young boy. Oh, okay. So, the question is this. Well, what kind of fool heard All That Before by Kylie Minogue peaked at number 14 and it was on Mushroom Records? It was a top 20 hit in the UK. And here's the question. What year did it come out? Which Arthur probably knows because he was, you know, excited by Kylie Minogue at the time. But all you have to do is tell me what year it was. Have a listen.

0: You've had one clue, so don't forget. Keep thinking, there's more to get. Don't use your phone, just feel the beat. Name this track, but please don't cheat.
1: Okay, I can give you a couple more clues. The title of the song shares the name of a woman, making it a personal tribute. And the song was released in the early 1960s and is one of the artist's well-known hits. What is it? But don't worry if you haven't got it yet. We'll give you a further couple of clues when we get to the 30-minute challenge. But don't go anywhere now, because you can look at what's happening to the weather in regions near you.

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1: Well, today's going to have outbreaks of rain continuing across northern areas with some heavy bursts possible in Northern Ireland and Western Scotland. Elsewhere, it stays dry with sunny spells. The sunniest conditions are expected in the south, where it will feel hot and humid. But let's go over to Zoe and find out what she's going to tell us about the regions. Over to you, Zoe.
2: Thanks, Mal. I've got today's weather for this afternoon. Dry and sunny in the south, rain in the north. London, Southgate, Southend, Southampton, Cambridge, Hampshire, and Chingford. Dry with plenty of sunshine. Temperatures up to 28 to 32. Perfect if you can find a picnic spot. Newcastle in Scotland, outbreaks of rain, some heavy, cooler at 18 to 22. Birmingham, Leeds, Manchester, Liverpool, and Cheshire. Mostly dry with sunny spells around 24 to 28. Wales and Ireland, showers in the west. South, pack the shades. North, pack the brawly. If you're in between, just hope the clouds behave. Back to you, Mal.
1: Thanks very much, Zoe. Well.

Rachel says, I have been looking and I think I've got it. What is it? Well, I think I've got the meme. Well, tell me what it is. No, it's not that one, Rachel. Sorry about that, but you did go on all the W's and check out MelWayneRadio.com, didn't you? Yes, she said, I did, Mel. I'll have another go a bit later and see if I can come up with the answer. I'd want to crack this because I've never had and won anything, and it'll be nice to win something. Well, I tell you, the only thing you're going to win is be able to come on the programme. So there you have it. Let's have a look at this then. Who's next? It's Ben. Ben, hello, Ben. Ben says, Mel, could you play just a song before I go? Well, where are you going? No, silly, that's the song I want. Why do you want that song? Well, he says, I discovered Crosby, Stills and Nash a long while ago, and this one was a bit later in their repertoire, but it's still a good song, and it matches in with what you say. What do I say? Well, you want before in the title, don't you? Oh, yes, Ben, I do. Great. All right, I'll play this for you then. So, just a song before I go. Ben's not going anywhere. He promises me that. But he wants to listen anyway. By Crosby, Stills and Nash. Came out in 1977. Peaked at number 7. It was on Atlantic Records, and it was their only top 10 hit in the US. But here's the question. Who wrote the song? Have a listen to them singing. Thanks, Brent, for bringing this one to the fore. Don't go anywhere. Not till 4 at least.

Hopefully you got that now. Jane. Hello, Jane. Jane says, Mel, hello, it's great to talk to you. I listen to you every day and I haven't actually ever got in touch, but I thought it's about time I did, especially as you've asked for before. And my particular favourite is Lady Gaga. And I have to tell you that I went to see a concert and it was absolutely fantastic. And this song was featured on it, so that's why I remember it. And if you could play it for me, Mel, not only would I listen forever, I'll enjoy this particular track. Not saying I don't enjoy the music you play, but it's nice to have one that I've dedicated to myself. Jane, don't you have anybody you'd like to dedicate it to? Oh, she said, all right then, I can mention my husband. What's his name? Felix. Oh, okay, Jane. So I'll play this for you then. It's Before I Cry by Lady Gaga. It came out in 2018, peaked at number 43 on Interscope Records. It was part of a major film soundtrack. Now, here's the question. What film was this song from? It's called Before I Cry. Does that help you?

Thanks, Jane, for bringing this one to the fore, especially you, Felix. Here's the question, though. What film was this song from? Takes care of question four.

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2: That was quick. So there is 16 seconds. 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Hopefully you'll get it. 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Here we go.

Mr. Tom, Robert, Mickey, Ginny, Timmy and Liz all told me it was Roger Miller. And open up your heart. Did you get it as well? You did. Well done.

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4: All right, let's have a look at this then. How many litres of blood is pumped into your heart in a day-to-day basis? Any idea? You know, you can feel it. Look, put your hand across your chest. There you go. Feel it beating? How many pumps of blood do you think that's done? Well, I can tell you, the adult heart pumps about 7,500 litres of blood every day. So now you know. And what you also know is how to get in touch.
0: Get in touch right now with Mal. It's studio@malcan.co.uk.

0: Hi, Ann. I've got you now. I lost you for a minute. Right, here you are. Ann says, Mel. Before we go back, Gran, she said, no, of course there isn't. So I played it for her. And then she went, oh, Gary Barlow's pretty good. So everyone, you can enjoy this too. Thanks, Anne, for getting in touch and bringing this one to the fore. It's called Before We Get Too Old. It's by Gary Barlow, is what Anne said. Came out in 2013, peaked at number 25 on Parlophone Records. It was a reflective solo track. But here's the question. What band is Gary Barlow from? Have a listen, see if you can work it out. Thanks, Anne, for getting in touch.
1: A friend of mine.

And don't forget, you should be checking out all those W's, melwaveradio.com. Going to see me sing along with a meme. And who is it and what is it? Going to find out.

Marty says, oh, well, Rachel, my girlfriend, popped in a bit earlier and she was trying to get your meme, but she couldn't, so she rung me up and said, Mal's got this problem on his show. Could you work it out? So I did. And I know what it is, Mal. What is it then, Marty? Because Rachel didn't get it, so what is it? He says, it's Jimmy Ruffin and I passed this way before. Did you know it then? He said, yeah, I did actually. He said, because it's one of my favourite artists. Great. Let's find out if you're correct. Poor Rachel didn't get it right. Today's

Marty says, you know what, Mel? He said, I was busy working, and all of a sudden I get a phone call from Rachel. Mel, Mel. I said, what? She goes, Mel, Mel has got this prop. Can you help me? And I said, well, what's going on? Anyway, I looked at it, and instantly I knew who it was. It was Jimmy Ruffin, and of course, I passed this way before. So I told her that, and she went, oh, you're a lifesaver. I'll tell Mel. She said, don't worry, I'll do it. So I see, Marty, you've got the credit then, have you? Do you think you're right? He says, I know I am, Mel. Let's have a look then.

0: So it's Martin. He says, I'm in Oxford now. And of course, as I said many times, it's passed this way before by Jimmy Ruffin. What do I get? Well, you get a mention. That's what you get. Send our love to Rachel. Thank her so much for getting you involved. She did say, Mal. What did she say? She did say that I will get the answer by hook or by crook. Well, Rachel, you did that. So let me tell you about the song. I Passed This Way Before by Jimmy Ruffin came out in 1966, peaked at number 29 on Tamla Motown. He was brother of a famous Temptation brother. Here's the question. What was Jimmy Ruffin's biggest hit? Any idea?
1: Detroit, Michigan. Motortown. Motown. This is the Motown Sound.

Sandy said, can I squeeze this one in before the top of the hour? You can, Sandy said. Well, Mal, could you play Right Before Your Skies? It's by Sean Cassidy, Mal, and I can tell you the year it came out, just in case you're looking it up. Thanks, Sandy. Came out in 1977, and the reason I like this one is it was my favourite record that my boyfriend, Darren, got for me as a little prize. What do you mean? Well, there was a raffle on, and he won this at a little party we were at. Really? Yeah, and I treasure it all the time. It's got great words to it. Tell him I love him. Darren, she loves you very much. Let me tell you about the story then. It was Right Before Your Skies, came out with Sean Cassidy, came out in 1977, peaked at number 5 on Warner Brother Records. It was a catchy pop single, and here's the question, what TV show was Sean Cassidy in? Here he is to sing Right Before Your Skies.

0: Feature Story News in Paris. I'm Ross Cullen. European authorities are warning that wildfires burning across southern France and Spain may not be fully extinguished for months, even as the blaze in the Gironde department west of Bordeaux held steady for a second consecutive night. More than 200,000 people have been moved to safety from the region in what's been described as France's largest peacetime evacuation since the Second World War, with some 42,000 hectares of land destroyed. William Densler reports from Bordeaux.
1: Essentially, no major new burns or areas of growth of the fire were reported, so the damage remains consistent at around 42,000 hectares of land that has been burned. We know, according to authorities, that over 100 kilometres of trees and brush has been cleared, really creating these line breaks for the fires to hold the line, to provide a break in the ammunition that these fires have used over recent days to envelop huge swathes of territory. So that tactic seems to be working.
0: The Indian government has introduced a bill in the lower house of parliament that would sharply increase penalties for exam fraud, but opposition lawmakers are blocking debate, demanding an apology from the Interior Ministry over a police crackdown on student protesters. The bill was tabled days after the Education Minister resigned following more than 5 weeks of youth-led protests triggered by the leak of medical exam papers affecting some 2 million candidates. Ishan Gurg reports from New Delhi.
2: This bill is certainly important because it is promising several new steps against paper leaks. One of the things that it promises is for the jail terms to be increased from 3 to 5 years earlier to now 5 to 10 years, and the penalty for those who are convicted is going to increase by fivefold. Now, in cases of organized crime where paper leaks have happened, if a practice is deemed to be part of an organized crime, the penalty can go up as high as $1 million, and the jail term can be high as 10 years.
0: The United States Secret Service says it is investigating a propaganda video published by an Iranian news agency linked to Iran's Revolutionary Guards that details ways to assassinate First Lady Melania Trump. Nick Harper reports from Washington.
3: The title of this video is Where to Kill Melania, and then it lays out a whole different range of options, including detailing some of the shops that she likes to buy clothes at in New York City, suggesting that that would be suitable for operations by global freedom fighters. Another suggestion in this video is that poison could be placed on the clothes that she buys online if she doesn't appear in those stores in person.
4: With FSN Spotlight, I'm Simon Marks. Today, looking at the surprise revelation last week of an American nuclear deal with Saudi Arabia, and then the further surprise 24 hours later when it appeared to start falling apart. President Trump agreed with Crown Prince Mohammed bin Salman that the US would help the kingdom develop a nuclear power program, with the eventual possibility of the Saudis considering a military nuclear component. But no sooner was the ink dry on the deal than President Trump changed his mind, insisting it will only come into force if Saudi Arabia joins the Abraham Accords and formally recognizes the State of Israel.
5: Good luck to anybody trying to figure this out. Anybody in the Middle East, anybody who's an expert.
4: Liz Sly, former Middle East correspondent for the Washington Post, on why that isn't going to happen.
5: It's really because of what's happened in Gaza. The Saudis are like the guardian of the holy places there. The architects of the only Middle East plan that was ever taken seriously by anybody for a long time, certainly since 2002, they would face massive domestic opposition if they were to agree to any peace with Israel that did not include a settlement with the Palestinians. And there's no chance of that at the moment.
4: Iran also opposes the notion of Saudi Arabia being given the green light to develop a nuclear program right in the midst of the regime's nuclear standoff with Washington. With FSN Spotlight, I'm Simon Marks.
0: And now another look at the top stories. European authorities are warning that wildfires burning across southern France and Spain may not be fully extinguished for months. Israeli Prime Minister Benjamin Netanyahu is set to meet President Trump on Tuesday for the first time since the two leaders launched a joint war against Iran. And the US Secret Service is investigating a propaganda video published by an Iranian news agency that details ways to assassinate First Lady Melania Trump. That's the latest Feature Story News. This is Ross Cullen in Paris reporting.
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Can you play I Have Nothing by Chris A. Rainbow? I discovered this song recently when flicking through the channels of the YouTube. It's such a great rendition. I'd love to hear it now. Cheers, big ears.

That's Chris A. Rainbow. I Have Nothing, originally done by Whitney Houston from The Bodyguard. Albert says this would make a great record of the week. You are right, Albert. I shall put it up next week and we'll see how it gets voted for.

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That's Roy Anderson and 10 of the North. 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But don't forget, we need your help. All those jukebox jurors. But nothing.

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1: Giving out the gossip and getting it back. Giving out the gossip and getting it back.
0: And the headline is 1956, Elvis breaks through. What are we talking about? Over to you, Zoe. Let's find out.
3: Thanks, Mal. In 1956, Elvis Presley broke through to national stardom with his first hit record, becoming the king of rock and roll. He literally broke through the studio wall in his excitement to get the song out. And the record that mashes up with the headline is Heartbreak Hotel by Elvis Presley.
4: Well, since my baby left, will I find a new place to dwell? Well, it's down at the end of Lonely Street, that Heartbreak Hotel where I'll be just so lonely, baby. Well, I'm so lonely, I'll be just so lonely, I could die. Although it's always crowded, you still can find some room for broken-hearted lovers to cry there in the gloom. Be so lonely, baby. You're so lonely, you're so lonely, they could die.

0: it's a lonely.
1: That's Elvis Presley.
0: Well, it's a lonely.
1: Heartbreak Hotel.
0: It's a lonely. They could die.
1: Let's get back to question time.
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Dylan says, Mel, can you play Before I Go by Marcia Wallace for me? Came out in 1975, if you're looking it up. Thanks, why do you want this one? He said, well, Marcia Wallace is such a great performer. You don't hear her much on the radio, so I thought I'd give her a little airing. Thank you very much, Dylan. So I can tell you, it peaked at number 20 and it was on Capitol Records. It was a heartfelt ballad. And here's the question. What TV show is Marcia Wallace known for? Here she is to sing Before I Go.

Marshall Wallace. What TV show is Marshall Wallace known for? Put it down at number 8. If you want to get in touch, don't forget.

Jill says, Mal, could you play Never Knew Love Like This Before by Stephanie Mills for me? Of course I can, Jill. Came out in 1980, peaked at number 6. It was on the 20th Century Records, and it was a soulful chart success. Question here is, what Broadway show did Stephanie Mills star in? Put it down at number 9. It's all going off here, isn't it? What's going on? Never knew a deck like this before. That's what it is.

Celia says, Mel, can I get in the last one then, please? Can I? Of course you can, Celia. What is it you want? She says, well, could you play Wake Me Up Before You Go-Go? I haven't been anywhere yet, and I certainly haven't been asleep. No, she says, it's a great song by Wham, and if you could play it for me now, I'd love it. And especially for my girlfriend, Denise, who is a big disco fan. She just goes mad on the dance floor when this song comes on. Ah, well, it was, of course, by Wham, came out in 1984, peaked at number one on Epic Records. It topped the charts in multiple countries. But here's the question, what was George Michael's real name? Well, I'm going to tell you a bit later. Just for now, what was George Michael's real name? Have a listen. I think I'll get Zoe to pronounce it, because I certainly can't. Jitterbug. Get those answers into me at studio at

0: That's George Michael, but what was George Michael's real name? I have a confession, I certainly can't pronounce it. I will be getting Zoe in. She can. She should have all 10 answers for me now. Lots are in. If you want to get yours in too. Then we can plot your progress and get you on that leaderboard. So you better get me now.
1: 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You know it's true. Get in touch right now with Mel. 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
2: The judges' scores are in.
0: They are indeed. I can tell you that Peter, Bob, Mike, Arthur, Dave, Ben, Marty and Jill all got it correct. Those getting one or a couple wrong were Mary, Sandy, Carol, Jane, Celia and Rachel. Rochelle, I should say. And, oh, we got one coming in. Hang on, let me see who this is. This is Jodie. Jodie says, I'm sorry to get in late, Mel, but I think I've got them all here. What do you think? There's only 10 because you only did 10, so I've given you 10. Thank you, Jodie. Let me check. Yes, you're top of the leaderboard as well. But let's see if we can get the others that aren't on the top to get there right now. We'll do a recap of all 11.

0: Number one, you've never been this far before, Conway Twitty. What other song made Conway Twitty famous? Number two, what kind of fool heard all this before? Kylie Minogue, what year did this come out? Number three, just a song before I go, Crosby, Stills, Nash and Young. Who wrote the song? Number four, Before I Cry, Lady Gaga. What film was this the song from? Number five, Before We Get Too Old, Gary Barlow. What band is Gary Barlow from? Number six, I Passed This Way Before, Jimmy Raffin. Check out the W's, MalWayneRadio.com. You'll see me sing along with that meme. What was Jimmy Raffin's biggest hit? Number seven, Right Before Your Skies, Sean Cassidy. All you got to do for this question is tell me, what TV show was Sean Cassidy in? Number eight, Before I Go, Marcia Wallace. What TV show is Marcia Wallace known for? Number nine, Never Knew Love Like This Before, Stephanie Mills. What Broadway show did Stephanie Mills star in? Number 10. Last but not least. Wake Me Up Before You Go-Go, Wham. I've got a confession, I'm not going to be able to pronounce his name. But that doesn't stop me, you writing it down. So what was George Michael's real name? Stand by for Guess the Track. Look at Zoe in when we're going to give you the answers, because she can pronounce it.
1: The final clue is here, so one last go. We'll soon see just what you really know. Pay attention one last time. The answer's near, we're sure you'll shine.
0: Okay, what is this then? I can tell you the final clue. The artist is often referred to as, and has a legacy that includes numerous chart-topping songs. And the song captures the essence of a young love and nostalgia, often leaving listeners with a warm feeling. So what is it? Now, don't worry if you really haven't got it. We'll give the answers up before we get to the lost theme a little bit later in the afternoon.
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1: 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And see how many you get right.
0: Well, this is the part where we work together. I have to get the feature year being 2003. If you hear any of the computer records playing the number 2003, you'll hear this.

And thanks to Libby, Helen and Ted for sending me three messages saying they beat Mel Wayne. Why do they do that? Well, if I get it wrong, you'll hear this.

0: That being said, this is where you come in.
1: Join the fun. It's time to play 30 Minutes. 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
0: Now we've got all the answers and all the questions in. I'm going to mix them all up. I'll have absolutely no idea what's coming up next. And remember, all the stories I tell you from our good listeners will be somewhere a clue which will tell you what the title of the record is coming up next.
2: Ladies and gentlemen, I want to tell you a story.
0: This is from Peter and Mary in Croydon. When do you think we'll finally get that holiday? Mary says, that'll be the day. Peter, that'll be the day. Yes, you always have an excuse why we're not going on holiday. What's the song we're talking about? Will I get to that featured year, being 2003? More importantly, who's going to pick the record of the day?
3: 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Music.
1: 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Afternoons with Mel Wayne.

0: Yes, Buddy Holly. That'll be the day.
1: That'll be the day.
0: I can tell you in this round, Arthur, Celia, Carol, Ben, Myrie, Graham and Steve all got it correct. Remember, you should be able to play at home.
2: So play along and take a shot. Each right guess adds to your pot. It's 30 minutes and we'll help you see. Fun for you and me.
0: This is Bob and Celia from Birmingham. Fancy a night out at the club? She says, let's dance, Bob. I'm ready to go. Are you? Yes, let's do it. What's the song we're talking about? Will I get to that featured year? More importantly, who's going to pick the record of the day?

0: As Chris once says, let's dance. And I can tell you that Arthur, Anne, Sandy, Jilly, Marty and Peter all got it correct. Don't forget, top low scores up at home.
1: Score them all and have no fear. Choose your song from any year. The hourly tops your time to shine. Get those answers and you'll be fine.
0: This one's from Mike and Carol in Leeds. How's the week been so far? Day after day, Mike, just the usual grind. Can we get it fast? Will you make nice dinner tonight? What is it for? What are we having? Oh, she said, I've got your favourite, egg and chips. Oh, he said, that's lovely. Can you add some beans as well? Oh, I'll do that. You are spoiled. What's the song we're talking about? Will I get to that featured year? But more importantly, who's going to pick the record of the day?

Badfinger. Day after day, I can tell you in this round are from Marcy, Sandy, Celia, Ben, Mary, Jilly and Peter. All got it correct. Right, let's have a look at the next one. And it is for, who is it now? Let's have a look. And it's Arthur and Jane from Liverpool. Have you heard the new song on the radio? I'm sure it's named after you, Arthur. Do you think so? I haven't heard it. What is it? We'll find out now. What is the song we're talking about when I get to that featured year? But more importantly, who's going to pick the record of the day?

Arthur's theme. The best that you can do. I'll tell you in this round, Arthur, Marty, Carol, Ben, Graham, Anne, Chili, Peter and Mary all got it correct. Right, let's have a look at the next one. David and Sue from Manchester, the fire's gone out in the grate. Relight the fire, Dave, before it gets cold. All right, Sue, I'll do it right now. What's the song we're talking about? Will I get to that featured year being 2003? But more importantly, who's going to pick the record of the day?

Let's take that and relight my fire with Lilu. Continuing this round off of Marty, Sandra, Ben, Jill, Mary, Peter and Celia. All got it correct. Right, let's have a look at the next one, and it is this, the final one. Bill and Anne from Cranbridge, what are you thinking about now? Thinking out loud, Anne, just thinking out loud, what's the song we're talking about? And will you get told off for any thoughts that you might be if you're thinking out loud? We have to ask that question. What is the song we're talking about? Well, I guess that featured year, more importantly, who's going to pick the record of the day.

0: the same.
1: From Feature Story News in London, I'm Stuart Smith. A 7.1 magnitude earthquake hit southwestern Japan on Tuesday, the country's meteorological agency said, issuing a tsunami alert. Officials said the government was checking for casualties following the quake, with several people trapped inside a shopping centre, according to Japan's fire service. Laura Westbrook reports.
2: The earthquake occurred at 4:27 p.m. local time on the island of Kyushu. Authorities say tsunamis could measure up to 1 meter. Japan's Prime Minister Senai Takaichi said there have been some injuries reported and several buildings have collapsed. No abnormalities have been reported at the country's nuclear power stations after the earthquake. Local media reported that power was out to tens of thousands of households and some train services have also been suspended. Japan is one of the most seismically active countries in the world, sitting on the Pacific Ring of Fire. The archipelago typically experiences hundreds of quakes every year and accounts for about 18% of the world's earthquakes. Laura Westbrook, Hong Kong.
1: President Donald Trump is hosting Israeli Prime Minister Benjamin Netanyahu and Ukrainian President Volodymyr Zelensky for separate meetings at the White House later today, with the wars in Iran and Ukraine dominating the agenda. President Zelensky arrived in Washington saying his top priority is securing approval to buy Patriot missile interceptors, while Mr. Netanyahu has said the situation in Iran is his focus in what will be Trump and Netanyahu's first meeting since they launched their war on Iran. Both leaders are also in the U.S. Capitol for the funeral of Senator Lindsey Graham. Kate Fisher reports from Washington.
3: Donald Trump has become increasingly frustrated with Mr. Netanyahu. He hasn't been back to Washington as much as we understand the Israelis would have liked that to have happened. And, you know, Donald Trump has even described him as crazy after a phone call with him in recent months. So it's a real change in the relationship. And Benjamin Netanyahu is going to be trying to get things back on track with the US president, not just because he wants to see a return to full-scale war with Iran, something that Donald Trump seemingly is not wanting to do right now. He seems to be favoring the diplomatic resolution.
1: Firefighters are battling a significant flare-up in a coastal area west of Bordeaux, France, after French Interior Minister Laurent Nunez warned authorities earlier today that they must remain on high alert, as forecasters predict another heatwave will hit France later this week. The blaze did not advance overnight, according to the Interior Minister, but has already burned an area four times the size of Paris and forced more than 200,000 people from their homes. William Denslow reports from Bordeaux.
4: This is an unprecedented fire. Authorities warn that as temperatures are expected to rise throughout the week here, that will give a huge advantage for the fire and will further complicate these efforts to get it in check.
5: With FSN Spotlight, I'm Simon Marks. Today, looking at the surprise revelation last week of an American nuclear deal with Saudi Arabia, and then the further surprise 24 hours later when it appeared to start falling apart. President Trump agreed with Crown Prince Mohammed bin Salman that the US would help the kingdom develop a nuclear power program, with the eventual possibility of the Saudis considering a military nuclear component. But no sooner was the ink dry on the deal than President Trump changed his mind, insisting it will only come into force if Saudi Arabia joins the Abraham Accords and formally recognizes the State of Israel.
6: Good luck to anybody trying to figure this out. Anybody in the Middle East, anybody who's an expert.
5: Liz Sly, former Middle East correspondent for the Washington Post, on why that isn't going to happen.
6: It's really because of what's happened in Gaza. The Saudis are like the guardian of the holy places there. The architects of the only Middle East plan that was ever taken seriously by anybody for a long time, certainly since 2002, they would face massive domestic opposition if they were to agree to any peace with Israel that did not include a settlement with the Palestinians. And there's no chance of that at the moment.
5: Iran also opposes the notion of Saudi Arabia being given the green light to develop a nuclear program right in the midst of the regime's nuclear standoff with Washington. With FSN Spotlight, I'm Simon Marks.
1: To recap the top stories, a major earthquake has rocked southern Japan, measuring at a magnitude of 7.1 and leading to tsunami warnings in the region. The French Fire Service has described wildfire efforts in southwestern France as David against Goliath. Temperatures are expected to reach 39 Celsius there later this week. And President Trump is set to meet Israeli Prime Minister Benjamin Netanyahu later for the first time since the two leaders launched their war on Iran. That's the latest feature story news. Stuart Smith reporting.
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3: And today is Charlie Allen Rich, born December the 14th, 1932, to the July the 25th, 1995. Known professionally as Charlie Rich, was an American country singer. His eclectic style of music also blended influences from rockabilly to jazz, blues, soul and gospel. His later part of his life, Rich acquired the nickname Silver Fox. He is perhaps best remembered for a pair of his 1973 hits. This is the first one of it, Behind Closed Doors.

Charlie Rich and Behind Closed Doors. We'll be playing The Most Beautiful Girl in a moment. That's his second hit. They both topped the US country singles charts as well as the Billboard Hot 100 pop singles chart and earned him 2 Grammy Awards. Richie was inducted into the Memphis Music Hall of Fame in 2015. Here is The Most Beautiful Girl.

0: won't you tell her? That's Charlie Rich there, the most beautiful girl. And finally, in 2023, Rolling Stones ranked Rich at number 120 on the list of 200 greatest singers of all time. We'll put him away now. Bring out another act next time.
1: Your 3 o'clock thrill. Let's have a little breaky poo.
2: Let's have a little breaky poo. We'll be back in just a sec.
0: We told you to get your biscuits ready. Have you got them?

0: Let's go to Zoe and find out who's joining us today. Over to you, Zoe.
1: Thanks, Mal. Joining us today for the Kit Kat Tea Break is Debbie and Jonathan. Debbie has her Kit Kat Chalky Bicky. Jonathan has his digestive. Debbie runs her finger along the foil and then snap just right and dunk it in the cup while Jonathan dunks his digestive nice and slow. As he popped it in his mouth, he saves every moment. Thinks he gets way too carried away when he dunks his biscuit. One, two, three, dunk.
2: Have a break. Have a Kit Kat. Crispy, crunchy chocolate to have a break. Have a Kit Kat.
0: Now, we want to have a tea break as well as you do, so we have to get Desmond. He is a Dalek, as we know, and he gets up to lots of mischief. He falls asleep all the time, and we have to wake him up. But when we do that with a jingle, with a break in it, well, Zoe has to be on hand to make sure he doesn't get up to any mischief. Let's find out what he's been up to today. Let's wake him up.
3: Now it is time for a break, so let's break.
4: Would you like a cup of tea?
1: Desmond, would you like a cup of tea? Yes, Desmond, I would like a cup of tea. Two sugars, please. Desmond, today looks a great day for you, Desmond, as it doesn't look like you've done anything wrong. I spoke to you soon. Why is there a dent in the wall shaped like your body and scorch marks? I see you've got stuck in the corner and you try to get out and smashed into the wall. Never mind about it, Biggie. You definitely take the biscuit.
0: You certainly do, Desmond.
4: Would you like a cup of
0: tea? Very well, I would like one.
5: Refreshing tea is such a pleasant drink.

0: pleasant drink.
1: Tea
0: so hot and
1: tea
0: so comforting, that's why I vote tea.
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3: 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Lovely. Sugar, oh, two lumps, please. Oh, divine. Thanks.
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5: How do you get on with Before in a Title, You've Never Been This Far Before by Conway Twitty? Well, other song made Conway Twitty famous? It was Hello Darling. What kind of fool heard all of that before? Kylie Minogue. What year did it come out? 1993. Just a song before I go, Crosby, Stills and Nash. Who wrote it? It was Graham Nash. Number four, Before I Cry, Lady Gaga. What was that film the song came from? Star is Born. Number five, Before We Get Too Old, Gary Barlow. You knew what band he was with, don't you? It's Take That. Number six, I Passed This Way Before. Checking out www.melbourneradio.com. See me sing along with the meme. It was Jimmy Ruffin. And we asked you, what was Jimmy Ruffin's biggest hit? It was What Becomes of the Broken Hearted. Number seven, Right Before Your Skies, Sean Cassidy. What TV show was Sean Cassidy in? He was The Hardy Boys. Number eight, Before I Go, Marcia Wallace. What TV show is Marcia Wallace known for? Well, she was in Bob Newhart's show. Number nine, Never Knew Love Like This Before, Stephanie Mills. We said, what Broadway show was Stephanie Mills starring in? It was The Wiz. Number 11, last but no least, was number 10, was Wake Me Up Before You Go-Go. Now, we said, what

0: Right, and you got your tea break. Remember, I won't even tell you what the records are until the end, so you'll have a full break. Enjoy.
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2: 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Just right for tea time.

played the three records for tea, Woman in Love, The Three Degrees. Let's Stay Together. How Green. And this one, Evergreen, from A Star Is Born. One and only Barbara Streisand.

0: We're going to look at a classic artist, which is Cliff Richard. So Cliff Richard after this.
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0: Born Harry Roger Webb, 14th of October 1940, known professionally as Sir Cliff Richard, is a British singer and actor. He was a total sales of over 21.5 million singles, which is in the United Kingdom, and of 2026 is the third top-selling artist in the UK single chart history, behind the Beatles and Elvis Presley. Richard was originally marketed as a rebellious rock and roll singer in the style of Elvis Presley, and Little Richard, with his backing group, The Shadows, he dominated the British popular music scene in the pre-Beatles period in the late 1950s to early 1960s. His 1958 hit single, Move It, is often described as British first authentic rock and roll song. He had a successful screen career with films including Espresso Bongo, The Young Ones, Summer Holiday, which we're going to play this record for. Come out in 1963. We're all going on that summer holiday. Let's go.

That's Cliff Richard and Summer Holiday. Well, he had another hit with another screen show film, which was Wonderful Life, came out in 1964. And in his own TV show, BBC Television, increased focus on his Christian faith. Subsequent softening of his music led to more middle-of-the-road image, and he sometimes ventured into contemporary Christian music. In a career spanning more than 65 years, Richard has amassed several gold and platinum discs and awards, including 2 Ivor Novello Awards and 3 Brit Awards. More than 130 singles, albums and EPs have reached the UK top 20 more than any other artist. Richard has had 67 UK top 10 singles and the second highest total for any artist behind Elvis Presley. He holds the record with Presley as the only act to make the UK singles chart in all of the first 6 decades. That's the 1950s to 2000s. He has achieved 14 UK number one singles and is the only singer to have had a number one single in the UK in each of the 5 consecutive decades. He has also had a 4 UK Christmas number ones, of course, 2 of which were a solo artist's Mistletoe and Wine and Save Your Day. But the last one I got for you is Living in Harmony.

0: That's Cliff Richard, Living in Harmony. You won't find that on many records because Cliff doesn't like it. But I love that record, and I think it would have been a great hit if he'd have carried on pursuing it. By the late 1990s, Richard has sold more than 250 records worldwide, making him one of the best-selling music artists of all time. He has never achieved the same popularity in the United States, despite 8 of US top 40 singles, including the million-selling Devil Woman and We Don't Talk Anymore. In Canada, he had a successful period in the early 1960s, the late 1970s and the early 1980s. With some releases certified gold and platinum, he has remained a popular music, film and television personality. At home in the UK, as well as in Australia, New Zealand, South Africa, Northern Europe and Asia, and retains the following and other countries when not touring. He's divided his time between Barbados and Portugal, and in 2019, he relocated to New York. We'll put him away now. Bring out another act next time.
1: Sweet dreams, dear.
0: Joyce said, what do you say, Joyce? Joyce says, Mal, what happened to you pronouncing George Michael? Yes, I couldn't pronounce it, but Zoe can. Let's find out. Did you get this right, by the way? Because I can't pronounce it, but Zoe can. Go on, Zoe.
2: Thanks, Mal. What was George Michael's real name? Answer, Georgios Kyriakos Panayiotou. Back to you, Mal.
0: Thanks very much. Now you know. Let's get back to question time. No, we did that. But are you ready for Guess the Track? Let's find out what the answer is.

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1: If you've got it, you can cheer.
2: Well, thanks to Paula, Richie, Willie, Margaret, Karen and Linda for telling me that it was Elvis Presley. Marie's the name of his latest flame. Did you get it? This is how we got it in the studio.

0: That's Elvis Presley. Marie's the name of his latest flame.
1: Did you guess the track? Is it a pat on the back or try again, Jack?
0: We're going to look at the lost theme for Dennis after this. Oh, whenever.

0: Dennis says, as a policeman for many years, I love this series. What's he talking about?
1: From a TV show gone by, it's Lost Theme. But what is it?
0: Let's go to Zoe and find out. Over to you, Zoe.
2: Thanks, Mal. Today's Lost Theme is New Tricks, starring Dennis Waterman, Alan Armstrong, and Amanda Redman. Theme music, It's Alrighty, It's Okay, sung by Dennis Waterman. It ran for 12 series and 107 episodes. It's a British police procedural comedy drama about the Unsolved Crime and Open Case Squad, or UCOS, a team of retired detectives reinvestigating cold cases for the Met Police. This one is for Dennis, a retired policeman who would love to work for UCOS, but it never happened. Hit it.

0: anyone's got a theme they miss, drop us a line at studio@malcan.co.uk or call 020-8080-0828. I'll dig it up for you. Next one's yours.
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2: 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The music.

0: Hey Mel, it's the end of the show. Time to pack up and go.
1: Already? Where's that time gone? Gotta slide away for another day. Gonna say goodbye, Jack.
2: I'm gonna have to say goodbye.
1: Say goodbye, Zoe.
3: Zoe signing off. Once again, time has beaten us. I've got to pack everything up and get ready to go. Thanks for taking part today. Don't forget to send all your requests. See you tomorrow. Fun starts at 1. See ya.
1: Thanks very much, Zoe. Remember,
4: love you, hug you, squeeze you.
5: You bet.
1: Thanks, everybody, for taking part. We'll catch you again tomorrow. Fun starts at 1. And remember, I'll always knock on your door. Ta-ra.

0: gets going then. And that brings us to the end of another fantastic show. Remember, all the respected stations will drive you home safely. And you can catch up on any missed moments by checking out our Mixcloud page, where all the shows are uploaded just 15 minutes after we go off air. 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We're here for you Monday to Friday, and we want to hear from you on our request line that is open on 020 80 80 0828. Call in to say hi or leave a song dedication for tomorrow. Make sure to like our Facebook page, Mal Wayne in the Afternoon, to stay updated on all the fun we're having. Remember, the fun starts at 1 and I'll knock on your door till 4. We truly appreciate you tuning in today, and we can't wait for you to do it all over again tomorrow.
1: The story news in London, I'm Stuart Smith. A 7.1 magnitude earthquake hit southwestern Japan on Tuesday, the country's meteorological agency said, issuing a tsunami alert. Officials said the government was checking for casualties following the quake, with several people trapped inside a shopping centre, according to Japan's fire service. Laura Westbrook reports.
2: The earthquake occurred at 4:27 p.m. local time on the island of Kyushu. Authorities say tsunamis could measure up to 1 meter. Japan's Prime Minister Senai Takaichi said there have been some injuries reported and several buildings have collapsed. No abnormalities have been reported at the country's nuclear power stations after the earthquake. Local media reported that power was out to tens of thousands of households and some train services have also been suspended. Japan is one of the most seismically active countries in the world, sitting on the Pacific Ring of Fire. The archipelago typically experiences hundreds of quakes every year and accounts for about 18% of the world's earthquakes. Laura Westbrook, Hong Kong.
1: President Donald Trump is hosting Israeli Prime Minister Benjamin Netanyahu and Ukrainian President Volodymyr Zelensky for separate meetings at the White House later today, with the wars in Iran and Ukraine dominating the agenda. President Zelensky arrived in Washington saying his top priority is securing approval to buy Patriot missile interceptors, while Mr. Netanyahu has said the situation in Iran is his focus in what will be Trump and Netanyahu's first meeting since they launched their war on Iran. Both leaders are also in the U.S. Capitol for the funeral of Senator Lindsey Graham. Kate Fisher reports from Washington.
3: Donald Trump has become increasingly frustrated with Mr. Netanyahu. He hasn't been back to Washington as much as we understand the Israelis would have liked that to have happened. And, you know, Donald Trump has even described him as crazy after a phone call with him in recent months. So it's a real change in the relationship. And Benjamin Netanyahu is going to be trying to get things back on track with the US president, not just because he wants to see a return to full-scale war with Iran, something that Donald Trump seemingly is not wanting to do right now. He seems to be favoring the diplomatic resolution.
1: Firefighters are battling a significant flare-up in a coastal area west of Bordeaux, France, after French Interior Minister Laurent Nunez warned authorities earlier today that they must remain on high alert as forecasters predict another heatwave will hit France later this week. The blaze did not advance overnight, according to the Interior Minister, but has already burned an area 4 times the size of Paris and forced more than 200,000 people from their homes. William Denslow reports from Bordeaux.
4: This is an unprecedented fire. Authorities warn that as temperatures are expected to rise throughout the week here, that will give a huge advantage for the fire and will further complicate these efforts to get it in check.
5: With FSN Spotlight, I'm Simon Marks. Today, looking at the surprise revelation last week of an American nuclear deal with Saudi Arabia, and then the further surprise 24 hours later when it appeared to start falling apart. President Trump agreed with Crown Prince Mohammed bin Salman that the US would help the kingdom develop a nuclear power program, with the eventual possibility of the Saudis considering a military nuclear component. But no sooner was the ink dry on the deal than President Trump changed his mind, insisting it will only come into force if Saudi Arabia joins the Abraham Accords and formally recognizes the State of Israel.
6: Good luck to anybody trying to figure this out. Anybody in the Middle East, anybody who's an expert.
5: Liz Sly, former Middle East correspondent, correspondent for the Washington Post on why that isn't going to happen.
6: It's really because of what's happened in Gaza. The Saudis are like the guardian of the holy places there. The architects of the only Middle East plan that was ever taken seriously by anybody for a long time, certainly since 2002, they would face massive domestic opposition if they were to agree to any peace with Israel that did not include a settlement with the Palestinians. And there's no chance of that at the moment.
5: Iran also opposes the notion of Saudi Arabia being given the green light to develop a nuclear program right in the midst of the regime's nuclear standoff with Washington. With FSN Spotlight, I'm Simon Marks.
1: To recap the top stories, a major earthquake has rocked southern Japan, measuring at a magnitude of 7.1 and leading to tsunami warnings in the region. The French Fire Service has described wildfire efforts in southwestern France as David against Goliath. Temperatures are expected to reach 39 Celsius there later this week. And President Trump is set to meet Israeli Prime Minister Benjamin Netanyahu later for the first time since the two leaders launched their war on Iran. That's the latest feature story news. Stuart Smith reporting.
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0: ABC Oldies, all right. It's CC Rider. It's Eric Burden and the Animals. JP McCartney playing the best of the 60s, 70s, and more. Got some good stuff. In fact, we can exercise Ben Fabric. And we'll have a little bit of April Wine next on ABC Oldies.
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0: ABC Oldies, song written by Carole King, the Cookies did. Beatles, of course, as well. Playing a Beatles song every hour on ABC Oldies. Got the Jackson 5 on the way, and the Hollies coming up too on ABC Oldies.
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0: ABC Oldies, it's Paul Revere's Mark Lindsay. He went solo and had a few hits, that was one of them. J.P. McCartney coming up, John Lennon and the Plastic Ono Nuclear Band. Whatever gets you through the night, Conway's coming up too.
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0: From Feature Story News in London, I'm Stuart Smith. A 7.1 magnitude earthquake hit southwestern Japan on Tuesday, the country's meteorological agency said, issuing a tsunami alert. Officials said the government was checking for casualties following the quake, with several people trapped inside a shopping center, according to Japan's fire service. Laura Westbrook reports.
1: The earthquake occurred at 4:27 p.m. local time on the island of Kyushu. Authorities say tsunamis could measure up to 1 meter. Japan's Prime Minister Senai Takaichi said there have been some injuries reported and several buildings have collapsed. No abnormalities have been reported at the country's nuclear power stations after the earthquake. Local media reported that power was out to tens of thousands of households and some train services have also been suspended. Japan is one of the most seismically active countries in the world, sitting on the Pacific Ring of Fire. The archipelago typically experiences hundreds of quakes every year and accounts for about 18% of the world's earthquakes. Laura Westbrook, Hong Kong.
0: President Donald Trump is hosting Israeli Prime Minister Benjamin Netanyahu and Ukrainian President Volodymyr Zelensky for separate meetings at the White House later today, with the wars in Iran and Ukraine dominating the agenda. President Zelensky arrived in Washington saying his top priority is securing approval to buy Patriot missile interceptors, while Mr. Netanyahu has said the situation in Iran is his focus in what will be Trump and Netanyahu's first meeting since they launched their war on Iran. Both leaders are also in the U.S. Capitol for the funeral of Senator Lindsey Graham. Kate Fisher reports from Washington.
2: Donald Trump has become increasingly frustrated with Mr. Netanyahu. He hasn't been back to Washington as much as we understand the Israelis would have liked that to have happened. And, you know, Donald Trump has even described him as crazy after a phone call with him in recent months. So it's a real change in the relationship. And Benjamin Netanyahu is going to be trying to get things back on track with the US president, not just because he wants to see a return to full-scale war with Iran, something that Donald Trump seemingly is not wanting to do right now. He seems to be favoring the diplomatic resolution.
0: Firefighters are battling a significant flare-up in a coastal area west of Bordeaux, France, after French Interior Minister Laurent Nunez warned authorities earlier today that they must remain on high alert, as forecasters predict another heatwave will hit France later this week. The blaze did not advance overnight, according to the Interior Minister, but has already burned an area four times the size of Paris and forced more than 200,000 people from their homes. William Denslow reports from Bordeaux.
3: This is an unprecedented fire. Authorities warn that as temperatures expected to rise throughout the week here, that will give a huge advantage for the fire and will further complicate these efforts to get it in check.
4: With FSN Spotlight, I'm Simon Marks. Today, looking at the surprise revelation last week of an American nuclear deal with Saudi Arabia, and then the further surprise 24 hours later when it appeared to start falling apart. President Trump agreed with Crown Prince Mohammed bin Salman that the US would help the kingdom develop a nuclear power program, with the eventual possibility of the Saudis considering a military nuclear component. But no sooner was the ink dry on the deal than President Trump changed his mind, insisting it will only come into force if Saudi Arabia joins the Abraham Accords and formally recognizes the State of Israel.
5: Good luck to anybody trying to figure this out. Anybody in the Middle East, anybody who's an expert.
4: Liz Sly, former Middle East correspondent for the Washington Post, on why that isn't going to happen.
5: It's really because of what's happened in Gaza. The Saudis are like the guardian of the holy places there. The architects of the only Middle East plan that was ever taken seriously by anybody for a long time, certainly since 2002, they would face massive domestic opposition if they were to agree to any peace with Israel that did not include a settlement with the Palestinians. And there's no chance of that at the moment.
4: Iran also opposes the notion of Saudi Arabia being given the green light to develop a nuclear program right in the midst of the regime's nuclear standoff with Washington. With FSN Spotlight, I'm Simon Marks.
0: To recap the top stories, a major earthquake has rocked southern Japan, measuring at a magnitude of 7.1 and leading to tsunami warnings in the region. The French Fire Service has described wildfire efforts in southwestern France as David against Goliath. Temperatures are expected to reach 39 Celsius there later this week. And President Trump is set to meet Israeli Prime Minister Benjamin Netanyahu later for the first time since the two leaders launched their war on Iran. That's the latest feature story news. Stuart Smith reporting.

0: 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McCartney. We got great oldies from Marvin Gaye and Melanie coming up next. 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It's that easy. jpabcoldies@gmail.com.
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0: I'll have some fun if I can. JP McCartney having fun with the Beatles. Oh, blah, dee, oh, blah, da. We got more great oldies coming up. The original version of Neil Diamond's Cherry Cherry. And Martha and the Vandellas are on the way on ABC Oldies.
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This was a number one song in Pittsburgh. Nowhere else. The Fenway's Walk.

0: 60s, 70s, and more back in the day when there were regional hits. 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That was a big hit in Pittsburgh. 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
1: The sound of the ice cream truck. 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

0: For Story News in London, I'm Stuart Smith. A 7.1 magnitude earthquake hit southwestern Japan on Tuesday, the country's meteorological agency said, issuing a tsunami alert. Officials said the government was checking for casualties following the quake, with several people trapped inside a shopping centre, according to Japan's fire service. Laura Westbrook reports.
1: The earthquake occurred at 4:27 p.m. local time on the island of Kyushu. Authorities say tsunamis could measure up to 1 meter. Japan's Prime Minister Senai Takaichi said there have been some injuries reported and several buildings have collapsed. No abnormalities have been reported at the country's nuclear power stations after the earthquake. Local media reported that power was out to tens of thousands of households and some train services have also been suspended. Japan is one of the most seismically active countries in the world, sitting on the Pacific Ring of Fire. The archipelago typically experiences hundreds of quakes every year and accounts for about 18% of the world's earthquakes. Laura Westbrook, Hong Kong.
0: President Donald Trump is hosting Israeli Prime Minister Benjamin Netanyahu and Ukrainian President Volodymyr Zelensky for separate meetings at the White House later today, with the wars in Iran and Ukraine dominating the agenda. President Zelensky arrived in Washington saying his top priority is securing approval to buy Patriot missile interceptors, while Mr. Netanyahu has said the situation in Iran is his focus in what will be Trump and Netanyahu's first meeting since they launched their war on Iran. Both leaders are also in the U.S. Capitol for the funeral of Senator Lindsey Graham. Kate Fisher reports from Washington.
2: Donald Trump has become increasingly frustrated with Mr. Netanyahu. He hasn't been back to Washington as much as we understand the Israelis would have liked that to have happened. And, you know, Donald Trump has even described him as crazy after a phone call with him in recent months. So it's a real change in the relationship. And Benjamin Netanyahu is going to be trying to get things back on track with the US president, not just because he wants to see a return to full-scale war with Iran, something that Donald Trump seemingly is not wanting to do right now. He seems to be favoring the diplomatic resolution.
0: Firefighters are battling a significant flare-up in a coastal area west of Bordeaux, France, after French Interior Minister Laurent Nunez warned authorities earlier today that they must remain on high alert as forecasters predict another heat wave will hit France later this week. The blaze did not advance overnight, according to the Interior Minister, but has already burned an area four times the size of Paris and forced more than 200,000 people from their homes. William Denslow reports from Bordeaux.
3: This is an unprecedented fire. Authorities warn that as temperatures are expected to rise throughout the week here, that will give a huge advantage for the fire and will further complicate these efforts to get it in check.
4: With FSN Spotlight, I'm Simon Marks. Today, looking at the surprise revelation last week of an American nuclear deal with Saudi Arabia, and then the further surprise 24 hours later when it appeared to start falling apart. President Trump agreed with Crown Prince Mohammed bin Salman that the US would help the kingdom develop a nuclear power program, with the eventual possibility of the Saudis considering a military nuclear component. But no sooner was the ink dry on the deal than President Trump changed his mind, insisting it will only come into force if Saudi Arabia joins the Abraham Accords and formally recognizes the State of Israel.
5: Good luck to anybody trying to figure this out. Anybody in the Middle East, anybody who's an expert.
4: Liz Sly, former Middle East correspondent for the Washington Post, on why that isn't going to happen.
5: It's really because of what's happened in Gaza. The Saudis are like the guardian of the holy places there. The architects of the only Middle East plan that was ever taken seriously by anybody for a long time, certainly since 2002, they would face massive domestic opposition if they were to agree to any peace with Israel that did not include a settlement with the Palestinians. And there's no chance of that at the moment.
4: Iran also opposes the notion of Saudi Arabia being given the green light to develop a nuclear program right in the midst of the regime's nuclear standoff with Washington. With FSN Spotlight, I'm Simon Marks.
0: To recap the top stories, a major earthquake has rocked southern Japan, measuring at a magnitude of 7.1 and leading to tsunami warnings in the region. The French Fire Service has described wildfire efforts in southwestern France as David against Goliath. Temperatures are expected to reach 39 Celsius there later this week. And President Trump is set to meet Israeli Prime Minister Benjamin Netanyahu later for the first time since the two leaders launched their war on Iran. That's the latest feature story news. Stuart Smith reporting.
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0: ABC Oldies, all right, it's CC Rider, it's Eric Burden and the Animals, JP McCartney playing the best of the 60s, 70s, and more. Got some good stuff. In fact, we can exercise Ben Fabric, and we'll have a little bit of April Wine next on ABC Oldies.
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0: ABC Oldies. Song written by Carole King, the Cookies did. Beatles, of course, as well. 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
5: 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I like the hot potato polka. I want lima bean blues.
4: Don't be silly. We're going to sing the What's for Dessert Jell-O song. Ready, Theodore?
5: Ready.
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6: Ready.
4: 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Alvin?
6: Ready, and here's the Jell-O.
4: Alvin, over there. All right. One, two.
6: Jell-O.

0: BC Oldies, it's Paul Revere's Mark Lindsay. He went solo and had a few hits, that was one of them. J.P. McCartney coming up, John Lennon and the Plastic Ono Nuclear Band. Whatever gets you through the night, Conway's coming up too.
1: 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McCartney on

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ABC Oldies. It's Groovy Summertime, the Love Generation. It's a groovy day. You're a groovy girl. Throw your cares away. It's a groovy world.

0: Story news in London, I'm Stuart Smith. A 7.1 magnitude earthquake hit southwestern Japan on Tuesday, the country's meteorological agency said, issuing a tsunami alert. Officials said the government was checking for casualties following the quake, with several people trapped inside a shopping centre, according to Japan's fire service. Laura Westbrook reports.
1: The earthquake occurred at 4:27 p.m. local time on the island of Kyushu. Authorities say tsunamis could measure up to 1 meter. Japan's Prime Minister Senai Takaichi said there have been some injuries reported and several buildings have collapsed. No abnormalities have been reported at the country's nuclear power stations after the earthquake. Local media reported that power was out to tens of thousands of households and some train services have also been suspended. Japan is one of the most seismically active countries in the world, sitting on the Pacific Ring of Fire. The archipelago typically experiences hundreds of quakes every year and accounts for about 18% of the world's earthquakes. Laura Westbrook, Hong Kong.
0: President Donald Trump is hosting Israeli Prime Minister Benjamin Netanyahu and Ukrainian President Volodymyr Zelensky for separate meetings at the White House later today, with the wars in Iran and Ukraine dominating the agenda. President Zelensky arrived in Washington saying his top priority is securing approval to buy Patriot missile interceptors, while Mr. Netanyahu has said the situation in Iran is his focus in what will be Trump and Netanyahu's first meeting since they launched their war on Iran. Both leaders are also in the U.S. Capitol for the funeral of Senator Lindsey Graham. Kate Fisher reports from Washington.
2: Donald Trump has become increasingly frustrated with Mr. Netanyahu. He hasn't been back to Washington as much as we understand the Israelis would have liked that to have happened. And, you know, Donald Trump has even described him as crazy after a phone call with him in recent months. So it's a real change in the relationship. And Benjamin Netanyahu is going to be trying to get things back on track with the US president, not just because he wants to see a return to full-scale war with Iran, something that Donald Trump seemingly is not wanting to do right now. He seems to be favoring the diplomatic resolution.
0: Firefighters are battling a significant flare-up in a coastal area west of Bordeaux, France, after French Interior Minister Laurent Nunez warned authorities earlier today that they must remain on high alert, as forecasters predict another heatwave will hit France later this week. The blaze did not advance overnight, according to the Interior Minister, but has already burned an area four times the size of Paris and forced more than 200,000 people from their homes. William Denslow reports from Bordeaux.
3: This is an unprecedented fire. Authorities warn that as temperatures expected to rise throughout the week here, that will give a huge advantage for the fire and will further complicate these efforts to get it in check.
4: With FSN Spotlight, I'm Simon Marks. Today, looking at the surprise revelation last week of an American nuclear deal with Saudi Arabia, and then the further surprise 24 hours later when it appeared to start falling apart. President Trump agreed with Crown Prince Mohammed bin Salman that the US would help the kingdom develop a nuclear power program, with the eventual possibility of the Saudis considering a military nuclear component. But no sooner was the ink dry on the deal than President Trump changed his mind, insisting it will only come into force if Saudi Arabia joins the Abraham Accords and formally recognizes the State of Israel.
5: Good luck to anybody trying to figure this out. Anybody in the Middle East, anybody who's an expert.
4: Liz Sly, former Middle East correspondent for the Washington Post, on why that isn't going to happen.
5: It's really because of what's happened in Gaza. The Saudis are like the guardian of the holy places there. The architects of the only Middle East plan that was ever taken seriously by anybody for a long time, certainly since 2002, they would face massive domestic opposition if they were to agree to any peace with Israel that did not include a settlement with the Palestinians. And there's no chance of that at the moment.
4: Iran also opposes the notion of Saudi Arabia being given the green light to develop a nuclear program right in the midst of the regime's nuclear standoff with Washington. With FSN Spotlight, I'm Simon Marks.
0: To recap the top stories, a major earthquake has rocked southern Japan, measuring at a magnitude of 7.1 and leading to tsunami warnings in the region. The French Fire Service has described wildfire efforts in southwestern France as David against Goliath. Temperatures are expected to reach 39 Celsius there later this week. And President Trump is set to meet Israeli Prime Minister Benjamin Netanyahu later for the first time since the two leaders launched their war on Iran. That's the latest feature story news. Stuart Smith reporting.
6: 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Like this.

0: ABC Oldies, it's Bob Dylan, I Want You. J.P. McCartney coming up. We've got the classic countdown this time around. It's going to be from 1971, about 30 minutes from now on ABC Oldies.
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0: Yes, yes, yes, yes, yes. The Beatles, She Loves You. J.P. McCartney on ABC Oldies, the Beatles song every hour. Coming up next, we've got the top three from this week in 71. The classic countdown is on the way on ABC Oldies.
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3: 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It's 3 now. Carole King, It's Too Late on ABC Oldies.

0: What a combination that was. It's Too Late, the A side, and I Feel the Earth Move, the B side. Number one between them for 5 weeks, from 2 to 3 on the countdown. J.P. McCartney on ABC Oldies, the classic countdown, moving down from 1 to 2. It's Paul Revere and the Raiders.
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0: From Feature Story News in London, I'm Stuart Smith. A 7.1 magnitude earthquake hit southwestern Japan on Tuesday, the country's meteorological agency said, issuing a tsunami alert. Officials said the government was checking for casualties following the quake, with several people trapped inside a shopping centre, according to Japan's fire service. Laura Westbrook reports.
1: The earthquake occurred at 4:27 p.m. local time on the island of Kyushu. Authorities say tsunamis could measure up to 1 meter. Japan's Prime Minister Senai Takaichi said there have been some injuries reported and several buildings have collapsed. No abnormalities have been reported at the country's nuclear power stations after the earthquake. Local media reported that power was out to tens of thousands of households and some train services have also been suspended. Japan is one of the most seismically active countries in the world, sitting on the Pacific Ring of Fire. The archipelago typically experiences hundreds of quakes every year and accounts for about 18% of the world's earthquakes. Laura Westbrook, Hong Kong.
0: President Donald Trump is hosting Israeli Prime Minister Benjamin Netanyahu and Ukrainian President Volodymyr Zelensky for separate meetings at the White House later today, with the wars in Iran and Ukraine dominating the agenda. President Zelensky arrived in Washington saying his top priority is securing approval to buy Patriot missile interceptors, while Mr. Netanyahu has said the situation in Iran is his focus in what will be Trump and Netanyahu's first meeting since they launched their war on Iran. Both leaders are also in the U.S. Capitol for the funeral of Senator Lindsey Graham. Kate Fisher reports from Washington.
2: Donald Trump has become increasingly frustrated with Mr. Netanyahu. He hasn't been back to Washington as much as we understand the Israelis would have liked that to have happened. And, you know, Donald Trump has even described him as crazy after a phone call with him in recent months. So it's a real change in the relationship. And Benjamin Netanyahu is going to be trying to get things back on track with the US president, not just because he wants to see a return to full-scale war with Iran, something that Donald Trump seemingly is not wanting to do right now. He seems to be favoring the diplomatic resolution.
0: Firefighters are battling a significant flare-up in a coastal area west of Bordeaux, France, after French Interior Minister Laurent Nunez warned authorities earlier today that they must remain on high alert, as forecasters predict another heatwave will hit France later this week. The blaze did not advance overnight, according to the Interior Minister, but has already burned an area four times the size of Paris and forced more than 200,000 people from their homes. William Denslow reports from Bordeaux.
3: This is an unprecedented fire. Authorities warn that as temperatures expected to rise throughout the week here, that will give a huge advantage for the fire and will further complicate these efforts to get it in check.
4: With FSN Spotlight, I'm Simon Marks. Today, looking at the surprise revelation last week of an American nuclear deal with Saudi Arabia, and then the further surprise 24 hours later when it appeared to start falling apart. President Trump agreed with Crown Prince Mohammed bin Salman that the US would help the kingdom develop a nuclear power program, with the eventual possibility of the Saudis considering a military nuclear component. But no sooner was the ink dry on the deal than President Trump changed his mind, insisting it will only come into force if Saudi Arabia joins the Abraham Accords and formally recognizes the State of Israel.
5: Good luck to anybody trying to figure this out. Anybody in the Middle East, anybody who's an expert.
4: Liz Sly, former Middle East correspondent for the Washington Post, on why that isn't going to happen.
5: It's really because of what's happened in Gaza. The Saudis are like the guardian of the holy places there. The architects of the only Middle East plan that was ever taken seriously by anybody for a long time, certainly since 2002, they would face massive domestic opposition if they were to agree to any peace with Israel that did not include a settlement with the Palestinians. And there's no chance of that at the moment.
4: Iran also opposes the notion of Saudi Arabia being given the green light to develop a nuclear program right in the midst of the regime's nuclear standoff with Washington. With FSN Spotlight, I'm Simon Marks.
0: To recap the top stories, a major earthquake has rocked southern Japan, measuring at a magnitude of 7.1 and leading to tsunami warnings in the region. The French Fire Service has described wildfire efforts in southwestern France as David against Goliath. Temperatures are expected to reach 39 Celsius there later this week. And President Trump is set to meet Israeli Prime Minister Benjamin Netanyahu later for the first time since the two leaders launched their war on Iran. That's the latest feature story news. Stuart Smith reporting.
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3: Here is a box, a musical box, wound up and ready to play. 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
4: Mal's Five of a Kind Show.

Hello and welcome to the Five of a Kind show here on your favourite radio station. The show that plays your selection of songs that you've chosen in your common theme. It's absolutely great to have your company. A big thank you to everyone that has sent in sets to be considered for today's show by emailing me, melwyn.williams@hotmail.co.uk. Thank you very much.

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Everybody, everybody, let's rock. 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Everybody, everybody, let's rock. Everybody, everybody, let's rock. Now clap hands. Everybody, everybody, let's rock.

Well, I'm sure you've guessed the theme for the first set of five songs here on the Five of a Kind show. Yes, that was rocking. Yes, it's all to do with rock and roll. Great to have your company today here on your favourite radio station. And what I should be doing, I should be letting you know after each set, just in case you want to guess. And if you want to confirm it or tick it off, that'd be fabulous.

Mal's Five of a Kind Show.

Well, I'm sure you've guessed that particular set. It all to do with Heat. It has some great songs there. And a big, big thank you for the person who sent that set in. Well, what's coming up next? We'll find out in a moment.

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That was all about the summer, wasn't it? Absolutely right. Well, we had heat earlier on. Now we got something about summer. Right. Yes, I think most of you got that one, didn't you? Well done. Coming up next, what have we got coming your way now?

0: Feature story news in London, I'm Stuart Smith. A 7.1 magnitude earthquake hit southwestern Japan on Tuesday, the country's meteorological agency said, issuing a tsunami alert. Officials said the government was checking for casualties following the quake, with several people trapped inside a shopping centre, according to Japan's fire service. Laura Westbrook reports.
1: The earthquake occurred at 4:27 p.m. local time on the island of Kyushu. Authorities say tsunamis could measure up to 1 meter. Japan's Prime Minister Senai Takaichi said there have been some injuries reported and several buildings have collapsed. No abnormalities have been reported at the country's nuclear power stations after the earthquake. Local media reported that power was out to tens of thousands of households and some train services have also been suspended. Japan is one of the most seismically active countries in the world, sitting on the Pacific Ring of Fire. The archipelago typically experiences hundreds of quakes every year and accounts for about 18% of the world's earthquakes. Laura Westbrook, Hong Kong.
0: President Donald Trump is hosting Israeli Prime Minister Benjamin Netanyahu and Ukrainian President Volodymyr Zelensky for separate meetings at the White House later today, with the wars in Iran and Ukraine dominating the agenda. President Zelensky arrived in Washington saying his top priority is securing approval to buy Patriot missile interceptors, while Mr. Netanyahu has said the situation in Iran is his focus in what will be Trump and Netanyahu's first meeting since they launched their war on Iran. Both leaders are also in the U.S. Capitol for the funeral of Senator Lindsey Graham. Kate Fisher reports from Washington.
2: Donald Trump has become increasingly frustrated with Mr. Netanyahu. He hasn't been back to Washington as much as we understand the Israelis would have liked that to have happened. And, you know, Donald Trump has even described him as crazy after a phone call with him in recent months. So it's a real change in the relationship. And Benjamin Netanyahu is going to be trying to get things back on track with the US president, not just because he wants to see a return to full-scale war with Iran, something that Donald Trump seemingly is not wanting to do right now. He seems to be favoring the diplomatic resolution.
0: Firefighters are battling a significant flare-up in a coastal area west of Bordeaux, France, after French Interior Minister Laurent Nunez warned authorities earlier today that they must remain on high alert, as forecasters predict another heatwave will hit France later this week. The blaze did not advance overnight, according to the Interior Minister, but has already burned an area four times the size of Paris and forced more than 200,000 people from their homes. William Denslow reports from Bordeaux.
3: This is an unprecedented fire. Authorities warn that as temperatures expected to rise throughout the week here, that will give a huge advantage for the fire and will further complicate these efforts to get it in check.
4: With FSN Spotlight, I'm Simon Marks. Today, looking at the surprise revelation last week of an American nuclear deal with Saudi Arabia, and then the further surprise 24 hours later when it appeared to start falling apart. President Trump agreed with Crown Prince Mohammed bin Salman that the US would help the kingdom develop a nuclear power program, with the eventual possibility of the Saudis considering a military nuclear component. But no sooner was the ink dry on the deal than President Trump changed his mind, insisting it will only come into force if Saudi Arabia joins the Abraham Accords and formally recognizes the State of Israel.
5: Good luck to anybody trying to figure this out. Anybody in the Middle East, anybody who's an expert.
4: Liz Sly, former Middle East correspondent for the Washington Post, on why that isn't going to happen.
5: It's really because of what's happened in Gaza. The Saudis are like the guardian of the holy places there. The architects of the only Middle East plan that was ever taken seriously by anybody for a long time, certainly since 2002, they would face massive domestic opposition if they were to agree to any peace with Israel that did not include a settlement with the Palestinians. And there's no chance of that at the moment.
4: Iran also opposes the notion of Saudi Arabia being given the green light to develop a nuclear program right in the midst of the regime's nuclear standoff with Washington. With FSN Spotlight, I'm Simon Marks.
0: To recap the top stories, a major earthquake has rocked southern Japan, measuring at a magnitude of 7.1 and leading to tsunami warnings in the region. The French Fire Service has described wildfire efforts in southwestern France as David against Goliath. Temperatures are expected to reach 39 Celsius there later this week. And President Trump is set to meet Israeli Prime Minister Benjamin Netanyahu later for the first time since the two leaders launched their war on Iran. That's the latest feature story news. Stuart Smith reporting.
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0: De groovy? How do you say? De gorgeous! Ooh la la la la la la la la. How do you say? Delight, delight, delight, delight.
1: We're going to dance. We're going to dance. We're going to dance.
2: And have some fun.

0: Oh, yeah. Don't forget, groove is in the heart, and Delight has definitely been known to smoke. On stage, that is.
1: The Groove It.
2: Playing the greatest oldies of all time. Like

Perhaps the most difficult thing for Elvis to accept was the end of his marriage. Just 5 years before, Elvis and Priscilla's wedding in Las Vegas had made headlines, and now the couple was meeting at a courthouse to finalize their divorce, a loss that would sadden Elvis for the rest of his life.

0: From Feature Story News in Washington, I'm Kate Fisher. US President Donald Trump and Israeli Prime Minister Benjamin Netanyahu have met at the White House in their first face-to-face talk since the war with Iran began in February. Hours before the meeting, President Trump publicly criticized the Israeli leader on Fox News over leaked intelligence about Iranian nuclear activity, saying that Mr. Netanyahu was trying to keep the United States involved in the conflict. The relationship between the two leaders has soured in recent weeks, with reports of tense phone calls and growing frustration on the American side. Nick Harper reports from Washington.
1: We know that there's been a deterioration in relations between those two leaders in recent weeks. Some angry phone calls, an interview on Fox News with President Trump where he showed his displeasure and irritation at the Israeli leader. According to Israeli intelligence, that there is some information coming from the Israelis that the Iranians may be ramping up production and building of one of their nuclear facilities. All of that likely to be conveyed by the Israeli leader to the US leader. And remember, Netanyahu doesn't want to see the military activity, which currently is on pause between the US and Iran. Rather, he would want to see it being ramped up.
0: Benjamin Netanyahu was in Washington to attend the funeral of former U.S. Senator Lindsey Graham. Ukrainian leader Volodymyr Zelensky also came to pay his respects to the lawmaker, who's been a staunch supporter of the Ukrainian fight against the Russian invasion. Mr. Zelensky said he'd had a good meeting with President Trump, where they discussed producing Patriot air defense systems in Ukraine. French authorities have ordered nearly 4,000 more people to evacuate from tourist sites on the Atlantic coast as wildfires west of Bordeaux flared up again on Tuesday, ahead of a fourth heat wave of the summer. The blazes have already scorched more than 400 square kilometres of forest in the Gironde region, with fires in France and Spain forcing an estimated 330,000 people from their homes. Hundreds of evacuees are being sheltered at centres in Bordeaux, where volunteers are providing supplies. Ross Cullen reports.
2: I'm here at one of the evacuation centres in the French city of Bordeaux, where hundreds of people are still being looked after having been forced to move to safety, evacuated from homes across the region. On Tuesday morning, another 4,000 people had to leave campsites to move to safety. This is a very popular summer vacation destination, and French tourists and foreign tourists having to leave, 4,000 of them moving to safety to the west of the city. Volunteers are here as well, bringing supplies to the people who've been having to seek shelter here for several days now.
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3: With FSN Spotlight, I'm Simon Marks. Today, looking at the surprise revelation last week of an American nuclear deal with Saudi Arabia, and then the further surprise 24 hours later when it appeared to start falling apart. President Trump agreed with Crown Prince Mohammed bin Salman that the US would help the kingdom develop a nuclear power program, with the eventual possibility of the Saudis considering a military nuclear component. But no sooner was the ink dry on the deal than President Trump changed his mind, insisting it will only come into force if Saudi Arabia joins the Abraham Accords and formally recognizes the State of Israel.
4: Good luck to anybody trying to figure this out. Anybody in the Middle East, anybody who's an expert.
3: Liz Sly, former Middle East correspondent for The Washington Post, on why that isn't going to happen.
4: It's really because of what's happened in Gaza. The Saudis are like the guardian of the holy places there. The architects of the only Middle East plan that was ever taken seriously by anybody for a long time, certainly since 2002.
3: With FSN Spotlight, I'm Simon Marks.
0: Our main news again. US President Donald Trump and Israeli Prime Minister Benjamin Netanyahu have met at the White House in their first face-to-face talk since the war with Iran began in February. Benjamin Netanyahu was in Washington to attend the funeral of former US Senator Lindsey Graham. Ukrainian leader Volodymyr Zelensky also came to pay his respects to the lawmaker, who's been a staunch supporter of the Ukrainian fight against the Russian invasion. Mr. Zelensky said he'd had a good meeting with President Trump, where they discussed producing Patriot air defense systems in Ukraine. And nearly 4,000 more people have been evacuated from tourist sites on the French Atlantic coast because of wildfires. And that's the latest feature story news. Kate Fisher reporting.
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3: Good afternoon, children. 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
4: Yes.
3: In the next 20 minutes, you'll be given 30 questions.
4: No problem.
3: Anything over 5 mistakes will be considered a failing grade.
4: No.
3: We'll begin at the sound of the bell. Again.

0: From Feature Story News in Washington, I'm Kate Fisher. US President Donald Trump and Israeli Prime Minister Benjamin Netanyahu have met at the White House in their first face-to-face talk since the war with Iran began in February. Hours before the meeting, President Trump publicly criticized the Israeli leader on Fox News over leaked intelligence about Iranian nuclear activity, saying that Mr. Netanyahu was trying to keep the United States involved in the conflict. The relationship between the two leaders has soured in recent weeks, with reports of tense phone calls and growing frustration on the American side. Nick Harper reports from Washington.
1: We know that there's been a deterioration in relations between those two leaders in recent weeks. Some angry phone calls, an interview on Fox News with President Trump where he showed his displeasure and irritation at the Israeli leader. According to Israeli intelligence, that there is some information coming from the Israelis that the Iranians may be ramping up production and building of one of their nuclear facilities. All of that likely to be conveyed by the Israeli leader to the US leader. And remember, Netanyahu doesn't want to see the military activity, which currently is on pause between the US and Iran. Rather, he would want to see it being ramped up.
0: Benjamin Netanyahu was in Washington to attend the funeral of former U.S. Senator Lindsey Graham. Ukrainian leader Volodymyr Zelensky also came to pay his respects to the lawmaker, who's been a staunch supporter of the Ukrainian fight against the Russian invasion. Mr. Zelensky said he'd had a good meeting with President Trump, where they discussed producing Patriot air defense systems in Ukraine. French authorities have ordered nearly 4,000 more people to evacuate from tourist sites on the Atlantic coast as wildfires west of Bordeaux flared up again on Tuesday, ahead of a fourth heat wave of the summer. The blazes have already scorched more than 400 square kilometres of forest in the Gironde region, with fires in France and Spain forcing an estimated 330,000 people from their homes. Hundreds of evacuees are being sheltered at centres in Bordeaux, where volunteers are providing supplies. Ross Cullen reports.
2: I'm here at one of the evacuation centres in the French city of Bordeaux, where hundreds of people are still being looked after having been forced to move to safety, evacuated from homes across the region. On Tuesday morning, another 4,000 people had to leave campsites to move to safety. This is a very popular summer vacation destination, and French tourists and foreign tourists having to leave, 4,000 of them moving to safety to the west of the city. Volunteers are here as well, bringing supplies to the people who've been having to seek shelter here for several days now.
0: From Bureaus Worldwide, this is FSN.
3: With FSN Spotlight, I'm Simon Marks. Today, looking at the surprise revelation last week of an American nuclear deal with Saudi Arabia, and then the further surprise 24 hours later when it appeared to start falling apart. President Trump agreed with Crown Prince Mohammed bin Salman that the US would help the kingdom develop a nuclear power program, with the eventual possibility of the Saudis considering a military nuclear component. But no sooner was the ink dry on the deal than President Trump changed his mind, insisting it will only come into force if Saudi Arabia joins the Abraham Accords and formally recognizes the State of Israel.
4: Good luck to anybody trying to figure this out. Anybody in the Middle East, anybody who's an expert.
3: Liz Sly, former Middle East correspondent for The Washington Post, on why that isn't going to happen.
4: It's really because of what's happened in Gaza. The Saudis are like the guardian of the holy places there, the architects of the only Middle East plan that was ever taken seriously by anybody for a long time, certainly since 2002.
3: With FSN Spotlight, I'm Simon Marks.
0: Our main news again. US President Donald Trump and Israeli Prime Minister Benjamin Netanyahu have met at the White House in their first face-to-face talk since the war with Iran began in February. Benjamin Netanyahu was in Washington to attend the funeral of former US Senator Lindsey Graham. Ukrainian leader Volodymyr Zelensky also came to pay his respects to the lawmaker, who's been a staunch supporter of the Ukrainian fight against the Russian invasion. Mr. Zelensky said he'd had a good meeting with President Trump, where they discussed producing Patriot air defense systems in Ukraine. And nearly 4,000 more people have been evacuated from tourist sites on the French Atlantic coast because of wildfires. And that's the latest Feature Story news. Kate Fisher reporting.

0: So, the work's not done, is it?
1: Oh, so sad. We're going to the Cinderella concert and you'll have to stay home. Bye.

0: From Feature Story News in Washington, I'm Kate Fisher. US President Donald Trump and Israeli Prime Minister Benjamin Netanyahu have met at the White House in their first face-to-face talk since the war with Iran began in February. Hours before the meeting, President Trump publicly criticized the Israeli leader on Fox News over leaked intelligence about Iranian nuclear activity, saying that Mr. Netanyahu was trying to keep the United States involved in the conflict. The relationship between the two leaders has soured in recent weeks, with reports of tense phone calls and growing frustration on the American side. Nick Harper reports from Washington.
1: We know that there's been a deterioration in relations between those two leaders in recent weeks. Some angry phone calls, an interview on Fox News with President Trump where he showed his displeasure and irritation at the Israeli leader. According to Israeli intelligence, that there is some information coming from the Israelis that the Iranians may be ramping up production and building of one of their nuclear facilities. All of that likely to be conveyed by the Israeli leader to the US leader. And remember, Netanyahu doesn't want to see the military activity, which currently is on pause between the US and Iran. Rather, he would want to see it being ramped up.
0: Benjamin Netanyahu was in Washington to attend the funeral of former U.S. Senator Lindsey Graham. Ukrainian leader Volodymyr Zelensky also came to pay his respects to the lawmaker, who's been a staunch supporter of the Ukrainian fight against the Russian invasion. Mr. Zelensky said he'd had a good meeting with President Trump, where they discussed producing Patriot air defense systems in Ukraine. French authorities have ordered nearly 4,000 more people to evacuate from tourist sites on the Atlantic coast as wildfires west of Bordeaux flared up again on Tuesday ahead of a fourth heat wave of the summer. The blazes have already scorched more than 400 square kilometres of forest in the Gironde region, with fires in France and Spain forcing an estimated 330,000 people from their homes. Hundreds of evacuees are being sheltered at centres in Bordeaux, where volunteers are providing supplies. Ross Cullen reports.
2: I'm here at one of the evacuation centres in the French city of Bordeaux, where hundreds of people are still being looked after having been forced to move to safety, evacuated from homes across the region. On Tuesday morning, another 4,000 people had to leave campsites to move to safety. This is a very popular summer vacation destination, and French tourists and foreign tourists having to leave, 4,000 of them moving to safety to the west of the city. Volunteers are here as well, bringing supplies to the people who've been having to seek shelter here for several days now.
0: From Bureaus Worldwide, this is FSN.
3: With FSN Spotlight, I'm Simon Marks. Today, looking at the surprise revelation last week of an American nuclear deal with Saudi Arabia, and then the further surprise 24 hours later when it appeared to start falling apart. President Trump agreed with Crown Prince Mohammed bin Salman that the US would help the kingdom develop a nuclear power program, with the eventual possibility of the Saudis considering a military nuclear component. But no sooner was the ink dry on the deal than President Trump changed his mind, insisting it will only come into force if Saudi Arabia joins the Abraham Accords and formally recognizes the State of Israel.
4: Good luck to anybody trying to figure this out. Anybody in the Middle East, who's an expert.
3: Liz Sly, former Middle East correspondent for The Washington Post, on why that isn't going to happen.
4: It's really because of what's happened in Gaza. The Saudis are like the guardian of the holy places there. The architects of the only Middle East plan that was ever taken seriously by anybody for a long time, certainly since 2002.
3: With FSN Spotlight, I'm Simon Marks.
0: Our main news again. US President Donald Trump and Israeli Prime Minister Benjamin Netanyahu have met at the White House in their first face-to-face talk since the war with Iran began in February. Benjamin Netanyahu was in Washington to attend the funeral of former US Senator Lindsey Graham. Ukrainian leader Volodymyr Zelensky also came to pay his respects to the lawmaker, who's been a staunch supporter of the Ukrainian fight against the Russian invasion. Mr. Zelensky said he'd had a good meeting with President Trump, where they discussed producing Patriot air defense systems in Ukraine. And nearly 4,000 more people have been evacuated from tourist sites on the French Atlantic coast because of wildfires. And that's the latest Feature Story news. Kate Fisher reporting.
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movies of all time. Like this.

Yeah, you know, when you go to get your points back, when you go to even the score up, you can't worry about who out there with him, his mama, his daddy, his kids. It's on. It's just, it's on right there on the spot.

0: one day, you kicking it with your homeboy, the next day he gone. You know what I'm saying? You hurt. It make you want to go do something drastic, like smoke somebody.
1: People die every day. So, for me, I don't care. I'm down for my hood.
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0: From Feature Story News in Washington, I'm Kate Fisher. US President Donald Trump and Israeli Prime Minister Benjamin Netanyahu have met at the White House in their first face-to-face talk since the war with Iran began in February. Hours before the meeting, President Trump publicly criticized the Israeli leader on Fox News over leaked intelligence about Iranian nuclear activity, saying that Mr. Netanyahu was trying to keep the United States involved in the conflict. The relationship between the two leaders has soured in recent weeks, with reports of tense phone calls and growing frustration on the American side. Nick Harper reports from Washington.
1: We know that there's been a deterioration in relations between those two leaders in recent weeks. Some angry phone calls, an interview on Fox News with President Trump where he showed his displeasure and irritation at the Israeli leader. According to Israeli intelligence, that there is some information coming from the Israelis that the Iranians may be ramping up production and building of one of their nuclear facilities. All of that likely to be conveyed by the Israeli leader to the US leader. And remember, Netanyahu doesn't want to see the military activity, which currently is on pause between the US and Iran. Rather, he would want to see it being ramped up.
0: Benjamin Netanyahu was in Washington to attend the funeral of former U.S. Senator Lindsey Graham. Ukrainian leader Volodymyr Zelensky also came to pay his respects to the lawmaker, who's been a staunch supporter of the Ukrainian fight against the Russian invasion. Mr. Zelensky said he'd had a good meeting with President Trump, where they discussed producing Patriot air defense systems in Ukraine. French authorities have ordered nearly 4,000 more people to evacuate from tourist sites on the Atlantic coast as wildfires west of Bordeaux flared up again on Tuesday ahead of a fourth heat wave of the summer. The blazes have already scorched more than 400 square kilometres of forest in the Gironde region, with fires in France and Spain forcing an estimated 330,000 people from their homes. Hundreds of evacuees are being sheltered at centres in Bordeaux, where volunteers are providing supplies. Ross Cullen reports.
2: I'm here at one of the evacuation centres in the French city of Bordeaux, where hundreds of people are still being looked after having been forced to move to safety, evacuated from homes across the region. On Tuesday morning, another